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1: Actor Nicolas Cage's house in Malibu is getting sucked into a sinkhole, and we're fascinated.
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1: Hey, it's Chuck with Ottawa Nights, and I am so excited for tonight's show. We've got a very special guest joining us. His name is Tyler Bates, and he is one of the most prolific producers around, from movies to TV shows to video games to rock and roll. He has produced the last few albums for Marilyn Manson, and so we're going to get into all of it with him tonight. You do not want to miss this. I promise you, you're not going to want to miss this. Tyler Bates is on the show, so don't be late. Loudwire Night starts at 7 o'clock. I'll see you on this fine Wednesday night.
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4: Sunny and 98 today, clear 61 overnight, sunshine 91 tomorrow.
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1: This is a reading of what's known as one of the dirty letters from author James Joyce to his gal of the time, Nora Barnacle. 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

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You're home for Brian O'Connor. 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

0: Here's Closer from Nine Inch Nails, Rock 96.9 The Rogue. I am Holly Davidson. In the Go Coat Powder Coating and Cerakote studio, let's do Sporty Sports. Let's talk about them back crack crazy amateur MMA fighters, shall we? They've been knocked around a little too much, I promise you. So there's an amateur MMA fighter says he's been offered more than $500,000 to fight an adult male chimpanzee. Okay. Scientists, however, are warning that this is less rocky and more call the emergency room. So the guy needs to chill. So he is Minnesota fighter Cole Johnson. He went viral after claiming he could beat a chimp in a fight. And he says the attention led to offers of $500,000 and more to actually make it happen. And now claims a group is arranging a match with an unsedated chimp that would still have its teeth and its claws. And Johnson says the fight would take place in a large cage with people standing by carrying tranquilizers in case it went horribly wrong. Which it will. You know it will. According to the experts, pretty much the entire business plan for it to go wrong. Scientists say that even a skill fighter would be in serious, serious danger. Chimps have extremely powerful upper bodies. They got strong jaws. They got sharp canine teeth. And experts say they attack using biting, tearing, and twisting that could leave a human catastrophically injured and or dead. There's also a question whether any of this is actually real. I mean, a website advertising the supposed fight has appeared, along with a cryptocurrency tie-in, leading some to suspect the whole thing could just be an elaborate publicity stunt, I should say. Yeah, this dude, Cole, you better hope it's a publicity stunt. That chimp will rip your arm off and beat you with it, like... $500,000 sounds great until you're spending it on replacement body parts. Do you know the doctors are out there already pricing new boats?
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0: Sunshine 98 today, clear 61 expected overnight, sunny 91 for tomorrow.
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0: Nickelback featuring John 5. That is new rock called Rattle the Cage. Rock 96.9 The Rogue. And that is going to do it for me. Loudwire Nights is up next. You guys have a great rest of your evening, and I will talk to you tomorrow. I'm Holly Davidson. See ya.
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4: Man, I hope your Wednesday was a good one, because here we are wrapping things up, getting ready for the weekend. I know it's still Wednesday, but I always like to look ahead. And we've got some fun stuff planned for the rest of this weekend. Friday, of course, marks the 25th anniversary of the 9/11 attacks. And so we'll commemorate that appropriately. We'll also look back at some of the rock albums that came out on that day, which, you know, I always think about it every year, just how crazy it would have been to release a record on that day. But 25 years later, as we look back on the day, as we look back on the music, as we look back on the tragedy, we'll come together Friday, man, for all of that. Tomorrow night, we're going to start sharing some conversations that we had at Rocklahoma over the last weekend. We got to catch up with a lot of people, man. And the first conversation we're sharing tomorrow night is with Andy Biersack of the Black Veil Brides. And I got to tell you, it is a very funny very authentic chat with Andy. That's going to be tomorrow night. Tonight, I am so excited for this. We're hanging out with one of the most prolific producers around. His name is Tyler Bates. He has done, if you've ever seen a movie, if you've ever watched TV, if you've ever played a video game, there's a chance that you have heard Tyler Bates's music on those. I'm talking John Wick. I'm talking Criminal Minds. I'm talking Dawn of the Dead. I'm talking 300. All of this, man, he has been involved in so much. And he's also produced the last few Marilyn Manson albums. And so we're going to get into all of it with Tyler Bates coming up very soon. So let's get going. Loudwire Nights is on.

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0: It's Loud Wire Nights. That's the Scorpions and Rock You Like a Hurricane. And before that, the latest from Shinedown with Young Again. My name is Chuck, hanging with you until the clock strikes midnight. And for the next couple of hours, I will not be alone. We're hanging out with Tyler Bates, producer, musician, songwriter. So much he has been a part of. We're going to get into all of that with him coming up right after this.
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0: Well, hanging with us tonight is a guy who has been involved in a whole lot of bands. I don't even know where to start, but I'll try as we welcome him. Jerry Cantrell, Bush, Macedon, Amy Lee, In This Moment, Marilyn Manson. He's been part of some of the best movies around, like the John Wick series and The Devil's Rejects and 300 and Dawn of the Dead. And one of my all-time favorites, Killer Joe. You've heard his work on TV shows. You've played video games soundtracked by his work. He has his own record label, and I'm just scratching the surface. Joining us tonight is Mr. Tyler Bates. Tyler, man, thank you so much for hanging.
20: Chuck, good to talk to you, man. How are you doing today?
0: I'm good, brother. It's good to have you on the show. And I know that's a very brief introduction for everything that you've been part of, but I'm curious, you know, just what runs through your head when you hear or read lists like that, when you sit back and think about everything that you've been part of, like entertainment, music, all of this for so many years. What runs through your head?
20: I've really been on a one thing leads to another trajectory. I mean, for me, I started out, you know, playing guitar and being in bands and always writing songs for the bands, producing our demos and promoting shows and all that. I just love it. And then, honestly, I never even expected to be in the film business. When I moved back to L.A., this is where I'm originally from. I moved back to L.A. In the 90s, and people started asking me to score their movies. And, you know, I confess that I had no clue what I was doing. But they, you know, they were really cool about sharing their insights with me. And I learned from producers, directors, you know, re-recording mixers, editors, anybody who would share their experience with me so I could understand, you know, their perspective and their discipline. And I had some chops from songwriting and being in the studio, and I applied that to that craft. And it took me about 15 movies before I did one that I wasn't entirely embarrassed by. But this has been an insane journey.
0: Yeah, an insane journey. I think that's the way to describe it. And we're not even really getting too deep into the journey yet. We're just getting started, man. Tyler Bates, thank you so much for being here. A whole lot more coming up. It's Loudwire Nights.

0: It's Loud R&I Tour, hanging out with, I think it's safe to say, one of the most prolific producers around, from movies to TV shows to video games, and of course to rock and roll. Tyler Bates, thank you so much for being here. Listen, we're just getting started with this journey, and as you described it, it is an insane journey, but it started, you know, before you got involved in movies.
1: So I had a band in the 90s called Pet that was signed to Atlantic. And eventually that fell apart. And I figured, okay, I'm going to front my own band before it's all said and done. I want to see what that's like. I had never done it. So I did that. And then things started happening, you know, in the industry with that little band. And I decided I wanted to not be pushing another band and touring, and my movie stuff started taking off, that side of my career. So I thought I would stay with that for a while and see what could happen, you know, because I felt that I was growing a lot as an artist, and it was just an entirely different type of collaboration than just me and basically the singer of our band at the time, whoever that might be, depending what band. And then, you know, also I wanted to have, you know, my personal life develop, because that doesn't develop when you're on the road. And one thing led to the next, but it was always, you know, in between painting houses, I was doing movies, you know, even leading right up to Dawn of the Dead, as you mentioned, that was my 33rd movie.
0: Wow.
1: And I never expected to do one movie or 10. And then Dawn of the Dead was technically my second number one movie. I had like a dance movie that happened a couple weeks before that. And I had two number ones in the beginning of 2004. And then I couldn't even get a job for a few months after that, like not even an interview. So the next thing I did was like a Brooke Shields, Lou Diamond Phillips miniseries, because I had bills to pay. You know? It was that. And but the funny thing was, during that time, I started talking to, you know, James Gunn about Slither and Dawn of the Dead, or Rob Zombie had been at the Dawn of the Dead premiere. And so he was talking to me about something, and that led to Devil's Rejects and, you know, Slither, of course, and then 300. And so it was such an intense work focus. I didn't have time to process it. I didn't sit back and go, oh, damn, I'm amazing. I never do that. You know? I'm always vlogging myself. I have a difficult time really celebrating too much. So it's really about on to the next. I finish one thing, I'm like, all right, cool, that turned out great. On to the next. I think about the things I learn along the way. And every movie I'm involved in, there's geniuses in the room that I need to hang with.
0: I love that, man. Well, and recognizing that, right? Like getting out of your own way and recognizing you do what you do, other people do what they do, and I want to learn from them. Tyler Bates, thank you so much for being here, man. I think we got a lot more time coming up because we have a lot to talk about. Let's keep it rolling right now. It's the latest from Cage the Elephant. This is Beaches in Tennessee. It's Loudwire Nights.

0: It's Loud Wire Nights. That is Aerosmith and Youngblood doing My Only Angel. We are hanging with Tyler Bates, producer extraordinaire, man, from movies to TV shows to video games to rock and roll. You produced the last few Marilyn Manson albums. We're going to get into all of this. I mean, we are getting into all of this, man. But, you know, you were talking about when you're on set, when you're in the studio, particularly with movies, like, you recognize there are geniuses all around you and you want to learn from each one of them.
1: I've started to recognize through the years, you know, where I've become a stronger person, more insightful, just through listening, and much more capable of understanding the story that the director wants to tell, and also understanding the movie the studio wants to release. So without subjugating the director, I understood that. And so there's there is some regard for, I don't want to call it commerciality, but what's an appropriate product at the end of the day?
0: That's an
1: expression of me that serves the director's story, but is also something the producers identify with because they're paying for it, you know. And I was not really thinking about making records, but it was really when I was doing Californication and Manson was on the show. We had to perform together because there was an episode concluding the sixth season, and that was the season he was on. And many of the cast members are notable artists who've had big careers. So everybody seemed to want to perform on this show that was being shot at the Greek Theater, Manson being one of them. And that's where I met him, and I didn't really, you know, I think we had an auspicious beginning. I was a bit agitated at the time I met him because it's at the end of a 10-hour day, 100 degrees in the rehearsal studio. He was the last one to show up, of course. And we were ready to get out of there. And so it took a minute. I never expected that I would work with him.

0: right? You do it the right way. You keep your eyes open. One thing leads to the next. Tyler Bates, thank you for being here. Plenty more coming up right after this.
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4: Huge thanks to Tyler Bates for hanging with us tonight, man. Producer extraordinaire, TV shows, movies, video games, and of course, rock and roll albums. And in fact, the last few Marilyn Manson albums, man.
5: The interesting thing is, so as we were writing The Pale Emperor, a colleague of mine called me and said, hey, I've been told that I need to speak to you about an original Marilyn Manson song for a movie. I'm like, oh, yeah? And I said, yeah. I said, they said, you're the one who is in charge of all that. And I said, okay. And so this guy happens to live in my neighborhood. So he came over and he listened to a few of the songs. And as soon as he heard Killing Strangers, he's like, that's it. I'm like, what? He says, that's the song for this movie. I'm like, what's that called again? He says, it's just a little movie. It's called John Wick. I'm like, okay. And he said, would it be cool? Like to have a meeting here in a couple of days in your studio. So at the time I was scoring Guardians of the Galaxy, the first one. And, you know, mind you, when I wake up in the morning and I'm brushing my teeth, I still see a guitar player, you know, No matter what, like title film composer is pretty hefty to accept, considering all the greats that have been in the business. So anyway, we had a meeting a couple of days later, and, you know, I'm just slammed with this movie and I'm up against deadlines. So I'm kind of like, all right, let's get into this and get it over with. But, you know, Dave Leach and Chad Stahelski, the directors, came over, and coincidentally, I recognized them because they were the stunt guys in 300, and I saw them in the movie, because that movie took a long time to score. So for months and months, I was working with like a green screen in a wheat field, and these guys were among the Spartans.
4: Yeah.
5: And then Keanu came over, and I had done, I think at that point I'd only done, well, I did a couple movies with Keanu. So I got to know him a bit prior to then. And then of course, you know, Manson was here, and turned out to be a hell of a Tuesday afternoon. Let's just put it that way. We blasted the record like it was a concert, and everybody responded to Killing Strangers. They're like, that's John Wick. I'm like, all right, cool. And then it was really the next day that the music supervisor, John Houlihan, you know, called me and asked me if I'd score the movie, and I was still busy with Guardians. So I suggested my friend Joel Richard and I do it together, because Joel is somebody I'm close with and shares a similar aesthetic to me. So it worked out, and we did four movies, and that was a real, I think that was a tremendous launch pad for Manson's next chapter of his career, which obviously was The Pale Emperor.
4: Tyler Bates, thank you so much for being here, man. You talk about The Pale Emperor, and we fast forward to this year. You were such a big part of the creation, the production of Manson's latest album, One Assassination Under God, Chapter 2. We're going to keep chatting with Tyler in the next hour. Right now, though, from that new Manson album, this is Exit Wound. It's Loudwire Nights.

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0: It's Loudwire Nights. My name is Chuck, and coming up here in just a little bit, we're going to jump back into it with our special guest tonight, Tyler Bates, who has produced the last few albums for Marilyn Manson, and he has been part of so many other things, man. It's been pretty fascinating, and I get the feeling it's going to continue being fascinating, man. Tyler Bates coming up, but right now, we have to jump into this week's edition of Chuck's Fight Club, and I love this one, man. We took all the bands that released killer albums in the 90s, and we looked at three album streaks. Who had the best three-album streak? And so we took the top two bands from that conversation, and I've thrown them in the Fight Club, and you need to tell me which one had the best three-album streak. Is it Pearl Jam with 10, Versus, and Vitalogy, or is it Alice in Chains with Facelift, Dirt, and their self-titled album from 95. Open up the Loudwire app, tap that button that says Chuck's Fight Club. Get those votes in tonight. We're going to go back to 1990, man, to that first album in Alice in Chains three-album streak, Facelift.
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0: Quiet Riot, it's Loudwire Nights. Thank you so much for letting me hang with you, man. Coming up after this break, we jump back into it with tonight's very special guest, one of the most prolific, one of the most celebrated producers around, from movies to TV shows to video games to rock and roll, Tyler Bates. He's back on the show right after this. 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
8: This is a reading of what's known as one of the dirty letters from author James Joyce to his gal of the time, Nora Barnacle. 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
0: Huge thanks to Tyler Bates for hanging with us tonight, man, talking all about your work in Hollywood, on TV shows, video games, but also, man, working with Marilyn Manson on his last few albums. You know, that first time you really met Manson, you said it was, you know, a little auspicious, but it sounds like pretty quickly you got over that. You guys got over that and started talking about this reinvention.
22: Yeah. I mean, look, I'm straight with everybody, so yeah. I'm not gonna, you know, and I think he recognized that because I said, well, this kind of, this was like, when was this? This must have been in August of 2012. And I asked him at the party. I said, when did you put out your last record? I guess it was not long before that party, a few months or something. I said, well, I think it's time to reinvent, no? And he said, yeah. And I said, Wow. Okay. I said, well, if that's something you're interested in, let's talk. You know, I'm not, you know, the interesting thing about working with him is, you know, there's only one. Manson's like a one of one, you know, and what I recognized when I familiarized myself with some of his music, it sounded like people, whoever was collaborating with him, were introducing ideas that they thought would be Manson-esque that he would like. I have no interest in that, you know, and I'm through music. I'm a storyteller. Look, I love to slam hard and fucking smash guitars and whatever, you know, I definitely have that kind of fire, but there needs to be a point, right? And yeah. He had a story he needed to start telling because he was rudderless in that. So how much of this bullshit can you make up over time and have it stick the way his music did, his lyrics did earlier on in his career? I'm not saying it was all not good. I'm saying it was just kind of rudderless. So you might have a good song, couple like what was going on in their songs.
0: Yeah.
22: And it was just a matter of focusing and having a strong collaborator who didn't really need him. Like, I don't need that. I loved it. Yeah. And that's why if you really listen to the Pale Emperor and set aside preconceived notions about what you love most about Manson's catalog or whatever, there's so much passion and fun in that music. It's pretty dark too, if you really allow yourself to get into it. But there's some confessions in that record that I think are pretty powerful. Third Day of a 7-Day Binge is amazing. I remember the recording of every song because I wrote all those songs on the spot with him in the studio. So he would, now our process changed a little bit in these, you know, chapter one, chapter two albums. But yeah, he would come over and, you know, mind you, I'd already done 12 hours working on Guardians of the Galaxy or, you know, John Wick. And he would come over, and so I would just listen to him talk, because he used to talk a lot before he became sober. Like, he talked a lot. So I would just listen, and okay, today it's girl problems, you know? So I would write a song that would, you know, I would be writing the music as he's talking to me, and develop a sketch that I think would contextualize what he had to say that day to the best of my ability. And all the songs were created like that, except the first one, Birds of Hell, is the first song that we ever did together. And I knew he was coming over, and it was about an hour beforehand. I'm like, oh, shit, you know, Marilyn Manson's coming over tonight. I should write a track, you know, just something for us to talk about when he gets here.
0: No, that makes sense, man. So we're going to hear more about that and what followed coming up very soon. Right now, it's the latest from Ashes to New. This is Die for You. More with Tyler Bates coming up.
1: It's the

0: It's Loudwire Nights. We're hanging out with Tyler Bates, who has produced so much stuff, man. I've been involved in so much, from Hollywood to television to video games to rock and roll, and working really closely with Marilyn Manson, man. And you were just talking about the first time you guys kind of met. You thought, like, you know, an hour before Manson showed up, I should probably have something for him. So you sketched something out and got it ready.
1: You know, it felt really good. And, you know, the next record was a little bit more of a challenge to get the focus, you know. And then after that, I would say these two records were a whole different experience, different approach. And, yeah. I wasn't interested in working with Manson. You know, anyone who knows our relationship, our history, knows that it's been volatile. Never in the studio. The studio is always amazing. But there's always the desire for me to come out and play. Then I come out and play. And then after a little while, you know, it's time that, you know, we kind of go our own ways. And so I wasn't totally interested, but then after speaking to him, because he contacted me once, you know, he started this new journey that he's on, and, you know, Gil Sharon was like pushing me really hard to consider it. And so after a while, Manson and I got together, and I was still touring with Jerry Cantrell and doing all my other stuff that I do with movies and television and whatnot. And so I got together with Manson and I said, look, man, I said, if you're really serious about doing the best work of your life, I will do that with you. Anything less than that isn't going to work for you anymore. You're in a place in life where you have one chance to show people that you're a serious person and that you're a great artist, like a great artist. And I'm not talking about the stuff you used to do isn't going to be good enough. I'm like, you have to be open and honest with people in this music. And I said, so if you're interested in doing that kind of work, then I'm into it. And so I told him, I said, all right, I'll write you 10 tracks just for inspiration before I leave. I was leaving in about a week with Jerry to finish up touring with him. And I said, these aren't the songs, okay? These aren't the songs. But I came back about 2.5 months later and we got together. And, you know, it took us a few days, but Sacrilegious was the first song. And then it just started this whole thing as though we were authoring a novel. I knew he had a story to tell. And the thing is like, it would be easy just to do a hard industrial or punk rock album with these venomous lyrics, but it wasn't, there was more to say and there's more depth in his story than just that. And frankly, I didn't want to do a bitch rant album with him if what he had to say was something he thought about very long and hard. And I wanted the music to contextualize it in a way that allowed us to experience it more like a movie. And so when you listen to the music, yeah, you're clearly hearing a very cinematic dimension to it. But some of these songs are still pretty hard at the same time.
0: Yeah,
1: I'm really, really proud of it.
0: No doubt, man. Tyler Bates, thank you so much for being here. Plenty more coming up right now. Let's do what we always do when we come to a moment like this and pay tribute to the one and only Ozzy Osbourne.
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0: he's still looking forward to a new Nickelback album. It's a pretty good feeling, man. My name is Chuck. Thank you so much for letting me hang with you. I'm going to take a quick one when I get back. More with tonight's special guest, Tyler Bates.
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0: Again, and I'll say it again and again because we're still hanging with him, man. Tyler Bates, huge thank you for hanging with us tonight. Just jumping into your entire journey from producing movie soundtracks, songs on television, scores, video games, and of course working with just some incredible artists and bands, including the last few albums for Marilyn Manson. You said early on, you know, you always shoot straight, and clearly that conversation with Manson was you shooting straight, you know, that if you don't want to do the best work you've ever done, you know, I don't want to be part of it. At that time, you know, a lot's going on in his life and a lot's going on in the world. For you to hit him with that could have gone, you know, one of two ways. And it sounds like, though, he really received it. Like that was something he needed to hear. He needed someone in his life to say, you got to set, like, this is it.
5: Yeah. Well, at the time, it wasn't as though there were opportunities available to him. I mean, that could have been it. You know, but, you know, he was up for the task and, you know, we've always had a great time in the studio. I love writing music that he writes to, that he sings to, you know, and the way it's done is there's no one else around. It's just he and I play everything. I record everything. I record him. That's it. Just the two of us when we make these records. And so it is a very intimate conversation in music. And because we've worked this way, I know him probably better than anybody on this earth, besides perhaps his wife, Lindsay, you know. So it's a really heavy, interesting thing. And I also take it very seriously. Like, you know, I knew he had one chance to come back and be great. And I wanted to make sure that was the case. So, you know, he probably won't be thrilled that I said this, but, you know, I saw some comments. I don't really look at comments from people, but when Chapter One came out, some people were suggesting that I Pro Tools his voice on songs, right? Insinuating I created his performances. Yeah. He wrote and sang melodies that he never sang before, because before we got together, I said, well, I'm on the road. I want you to go to this vocal coach and work with her while I'm gone, because when you get on the mic, I want you to be ready. You haven't been singing for a long time. And he did do that. And the results are amazing. And he's, I think, written melodies and sung things that he's never done. None of the songs on the new record, come on. He would never have sung a chorus like that in his life.

0: did it because it just came out of him. You know, it was just there for him. And Anti-Amorph is another great song off the new record that really showcases a type of singing that I haven't heard a lot of him do in the past. But point being is, you know, my interest is the well-being of everybody that I work with. I take great responsibility in my role, even with the film director. If I tank on them, you know, maybe that's the difference that makes their movie not work.
1: Yeah.
0: And then they don't get another job. I'll probably get another job. I'm lower on the food chain, but I'll probably get another job because I've done so many things. You know, I don't take it for granted, but that's probably likely. So I'll go to the end of the earth to make sure that in a collaboration, I serve the artists to my greatest extent.
1: And that's why people come to you, man. Because of that mentality, that attitude, the way you hold yourself, the way you conduct yourself, man. Tyler Bates, thank you so much for being here. We're going to keep chatting in the next hour. Right now, it's the latest from Avatar. This is Crying Fire. It's Loudwire Nights.

It's Loud Wire Nights coming up here in about 60 minutes. We'll jump into tonight's Mission Metallica. And for no reason, there is no anniversary, no celebration or anything like that. We're just going to spend a little bit of time with the Load album. Three songs back to back to back from that album from the 90s, man. Mission Metallica starts in 1 hour right now. It is the latest from Papa Roach. And if you missed it, man, over the last weekend, P. Roach headlined Rocklahoma and they brought out Jacoby Shaddix's son, Jagger, who sang the bars in this song. And now, if you follow Papa Roach on social media, you know that Jagger had done this a bunch on Papa Roach's European tour a few months ago. This was the very first time that Jagger joined his dad on stage to sing this song in America. And we were there and we caught the whole thing and you can watch it. You can watch Jagger spit these bars, man, on Loudwire's Instagram. It was incredible. So if you follow us on Instagram or Facebook, you'll find this video, man, and you can see just the love between Jagger and Jacoby. But right now we're going to hear the studio version, man. This is Papa Roach with rapper Hanumankind. This is See You in Hell. It's Loudwire Nights.

0: AC/DC. It's Loudwire Nights. My name is Chuck. Coming up after this break, we are back at it with tonight's very special guest, the prolific, the extraordinary producer, Tyler Bates. 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
0: Again, I've said it again, I'll say it again. Thank you to Tyler Bates for hanging with us tonight. And, you know, just diving deep into your journey, but really, you know, diving deep into this relationship, this partnership with Marilyn Manson that you guys have developed over the last few albums. And, you know, as we ended the last hour, you talked about just as a producer, you always want to just do the best for the people you're working with, which seems simple. But, you know, I think about great producers and great collaborators, like, that's the difference, right? You say that to Manson, or you say it's something similar to a film director, you're not just saying it to them, but you're putting that responsibility on yourself too. Like Manson, if you know, you got to make the best music of your life, you saying that then puts the onus on you to be part of that too.
19: And look, this isn't a one-way street. Once we get in the studio, I'm like, Manson, I don't even know why this is the case that we have this chemistry, because we really do. I was not like a super Manson fan. Not that I didn't like what he did. I just wasn't totally tuned into all of his music, you know, before we started working together. But when we get into the studio together, it just, there's so much energy. It's we don't talk much in the studio at all. It's just, it's the most bizarre thing. It's almost like reading each other's minds.
0: Yeah.
19: And the songs flow, you know, there's always riffs, there's always whatever is required to tell the story. And so because of that chemistry, he certainly has brought things out of me that were not part of my vocabulary prior to our working together. And I love what we do, and it wouldn't be that if it weren't a collaboration with him. So it's not just like, yeah, I write these tracks, you know, and I tell them what to do. Yeah. It is not that. It's more like a conversation, because him being in the room affects the way I play. He doesn't say anything necessarily. Or sometimes if I'm doing something, he'll get excited and he'll start recording me like on his phone or something. Or, you know, he can be very exuberant in that way, you know, and celebrating something that he feels is exciting. And in turn, I do the same. You know, I'm generally more, you know, the monotone one, because that's kind of my role. Over time, my voice has really become that. But at any rate, I don't want to suggest that what these records are is like a me thing. I mean, they start with me, but it's just like with anything, you know, when you're in the presence of someone that you're working with, they affect the air in the room. They affect the way you think and the way you consider what your options and your objectives are. And, you know, when we started Chapter One, Manson made a mood board of images that was a really interesting point of reference for me to draw from when I was considering each song, and we just kept it. And so Chapter Two is not side three and four of Chapter One. It's not a concept album, but it's the next phase of process. or processing, if you will. Okay, chapter one was about Manson really saying some things that he wanted to say after a dark period of a few years. And chapter two is after having said that, now I have a new perspective on things, and I want to state that. And then toward the end, finally, some of the opportunities started happening. You know, we had meetings in my studio, and so a record deal happened with Nuclear Blast, which was phenomenal. Promoters, or rather agents, came into the studio, and so we had opportunities coming up and touring, and we were in deep into chapter two, and I wanted to introduce some different emotional opportunities for Manson, and that's where songs like All the Vilest Things and Don't Answer the Door happened. And then I felt we needed one good mid-tempo banger, and that's what Exit Wound is. So those were the last three songs that we did for chapter two.
0: Tyler Bates, man, thank you so much for being here. We're going to keep chatting coming up. We still got a lot more time with you, man. Right now it's the latest from Evanescence. This one is called Tell Me When You've Had Enough. It's Loudwire Nights.

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1: Something takes a part of me. Something lost and never seen.

0: It's Loudwire Nights. We are hanging with Tyler Bates, who has produced the last few albums for Marilyn Manson, including One Assassination Under God, Chapter 2. And, you know, I know you said Chapter 2 is not just, you know, part 2 of Chapter 1. It really is a new sort of story, a new journey for Manson through his music, through his songs. But I'm curious, is there more to say kind of under this umbrella of One Assassination Under God, or is the book kind of finished?
1: Well, I think this is probably, I think whatever Manson does next will be just a new thing. And the reason being is, like, when we made this music, I mean, let's be real, he wasn't sure he'd be out performing.
0: Right.
1: He wasn't sure if his fans were there for him. And they really have shown up big time, you know. He's very fortunate to have such a dedicated fan base who stuck with him through so much in his life. And, you know, he's had his ups and his downs throughout his entire career. So I think going out and touring and, you know, performing some of this music, his sort of exercised whatever he's needed to do, to say, to feel, to experience, to move on with his life. And I don't want to see him sit in the same place either. I think he needs to go on to the next thing. But one thing I think is, you know, I know I'm biased because I love these records, but one thing that I found to be really, really interesting is, like, if you think of all the rock artists in the history of rock music, how many have made 2 consecutive records that I think are his best records in his mid-50s? Yeah. I mean, as far as complete records of songwriting, right, with a full dynamic scope, which he has, and such amazing vocal performances. I mean, I love his early stuff, but you can't put that lightning back in the bottle. You know, you can't roll back to 97 and him be 27 or whatever years old he was and doing all the things they were doing on stage, you know, lighting their gear on fire and all that shit. You know, it was a different time.
0: Yeah.
1: You know, the lyrics impacted people differently back then. So now it's more about, who are you? Where are you at in your life right now? What do you have to say? I think he brought that 100% on these records. And I'm really proud of my contribution to it, my work on it. And I'm really happy that I was able to help him focus his thoughts and emotions and channel them into great songs. You know, I personally love every song on both records. I think they're all really special.
0: We'll wrap things up with Tyler Bates coming up right now. It's Aerosmith. It's Loudwire Nights.

0: Breaking Benjamin and Something Wicked. It's Loudwire Nights. My name is Chuck, and man, just thank you so much for letting me hang with you on this Wednesday night. I'm going to take a quick break. We have been hanging with Tyler Bates for a long time. We got to wrap things up with him, so we're going to close things out with Tyler coming up right after this.
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0: One final time, huge thank you to Tyler Bates for hanging with us tonight. Just diving into your journey, man, celebrating your work with movies like the John Wick franchise or Zombies, The Devil's Rejects, your work on television, your work with video games, and your work in rock and roll, both as a musician and as a songwriter and as a producer. And you've had your hands in the last few Manson albums, including One Assassination Under God, Chapter 2. So on top of all of this, I mean, you know, still celebrating Chapter 2 being released, you are working on a solo album, right?
8: Yeah.
0: And is this officially your first ever solo album?
8: Yeah, it's kind of funny. You know, I probably have like 40 soundtrack albums out,
0: right,
8: but
0: yeah,
8: None of them are my solo album. Look, this is just for me, just to get some stuff out of my mind. It's instrumental.

0: you know, doing my label, which is Gravel and Echo Recordings. Yes. And we're really excited about our slate of albums. We've so far put out the soundtrack to One Spoon of Chocolate, which is a little movie I did with the RZA from Wu-Tang Clan. And also Lola Bates. Her record is awesome. Love and Power. We have a series of singles that I'm doing. So I did a song with Gunship Revolution EXE. And I'm finishing up a song today that I did with the band Health. We have a long history together, and those guys are my good friends. And so I will be dropping singles through our label pretty much every month for quite a while. And it's, you know, so I do this stuff in the morning, and then I'm doing Criminal Minds in the afternoon and Tracker. And, you know, just got back from London 2 nights ago recording a new movie. So that'll be out in November, and that's amazing. So there's just a lot of things happening, and I'm really fortunate to have so many avenues to express myself as an artist and, you know, pay the rent.
1: Tyler Bates, man, thank you so much for hanging tonight. Congrats on this new Manson album, everything you're working on. I can't wait to hear the solo album and everything else that's coming out. Listeners, stay caught up at tylerbates.com. We'll keep you posted here too, but I know we're just getting started, man. So hopefully we can have you back anytime you want to come back. The door is wide open.
0: I appreciate it, Chuck. It's been a pleasure talking with you, and I hope you have a great night.
1: All right, let's keep it going. Here's the latest from Wage War. This is Blindfold. 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
1: On Mission Metallica, you know, when an anniversary rolls around, we will celebrate it accordingly. So, you know, like earlier this week, And Justice for All, we celebrated the anniversary of that one coming out in the late 80s. And so we raised it, man, and we threw our horns up in the air and we cranked it up. Sometimes, though, we just want to dive into an album for the hell of it, for the sheer fun of it. And that's what we're doing tonight, man. We're going to go back to Load for a few songs back to back to back. And we're kicking things off with what I think is one of the most dynamic, one of the deepest, one of the best songs Metallica have ever given to us. One of my favorites from Load. So here we go. Kicking off Mission Metallica. This is Bleeding Me. It's Loudwire Nights.

0: It's Loudwire Nights. That wraps up this Wednesday night edition of Mission Metallica. That was 2x4 before that Ain't My Bitch, giving you a pretty good snapshot of the groove of the Load album. My name is Chuck. Thank you so much for letting me hang with you, man. Coming up after this break, we are jumping into the new one from the Autumn Kings.
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13: 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And for more information, visit racingontherogue.org. The HRA is also excited to announce that fans can now enjoy simulcast wagering during live racing at Grants Pass Downs. 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
0: I've been talking a little bit about it, but man, it was such a great time spending some time hanging out at Rocklahoma over this last Labor Day weekend. And one of the highlights for sure was when the Autumn Kings took the stage. And I've seen them before, and they just always put on a killer show. It was like 105 degrees, and that didn't slow them down at all. But we also got to spend a little bit of time with them catching up. And so we're going to share that conversation on the show coming, you know, sometime in the near future. But in the meantime, you can actually catch a clip of Joe and Jake from the Autumn Kings talking about one of the best feel good stories in rock and roll I have heard in the last maybe ever, man. It's just such a good story. Their van breaks down, a good Samaritan, a stranger stops, helps them in a way that you can't even believe, and it saves them from missing their next show. Check out the clip on Loudwire's Instagram or our Facebook page. And then right now, let's celebrate the Autumn Kings. Let's celebrate some good news with a new one from them. This is Gone, Gone, Gone. It's Loudwire Nights.

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The number here is 844-205-LOUD, 844-205-5683. Anything you need, man, just hit me up right now. It's GNR. It's Loudwire Nights.

Blink 182, it's Loudwire Nights. That one is called One More Time. My name is Chuck. Thank you so much, as always, for letting me hang with you. Hopefully your Wednesday night is going well, you know, getting a little closer to Thursday, which means we're getting a little closer to Friday, which means we're getting a little closer to the weekend. And that's basically how my entire week is structured. What does it take to get us a little bit closer to the weekend? Fortunately for you and me, I think rock and roll helps us, you know, helps us, right? Whatever you got going on, work, family, friends, whatever. Rock and roll helps us get through all of that and points us in the right direction. And the right direction is, that's right, it's the weekend. I'm going to take a quick one when I get back. More rock and roll to help us get ready for

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2: 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Lloyd, and 18 years later, Airborne is back on the Rock 30. Joel and Ryan O'Keefe join me from backstage in Spain after opening up for Judas Priest. We're going to talk Lemmy, Mutt Lange, Bryan Adams, their new album, and why rock and roll just refuses to die. Airborne co-hosts this weekend on the Rock 30 with me, L.A. Lloyd.
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5: 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Anything you need, man. I am here for it. Right now, it's the new one from Royal Blood. This is 10 over 10. 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

0: get it.
1: It's Loud Wire Nights. That is Limp Bizkit doing break stuff. And if, like me, if you have an algorithm similar to mine scrolling on a social media, you might have seen a performance of Carrie Underwood. Yeah, the country superstar singing break stuff at a recent show just a few days ago. And it wasn't just like a 10, 15 second cover. It looked like she did the entire song. She had her red Yankees hat on too, and she was into it. And I got to say, there were moments where I was like, come on, Carrie, this is a little weird. But also I was kind of like, you know what? That's awesome. That's awesome, because it shows the power of rock and roll, right? It transcends people. It transcends formats. It transcends genres. It transcends audiences. And here's a huge country star celebrating a little bit of rock and roll. So I'm all for that, man. As goofy as it might seem sometimes, I'm all for it. My name is Chuck. Thank you so much for letting me hang with you. Coming up in this final hour of this Wednesday night, we will lift up a track from Mr. Marilyn Manson for the nightcap as we celebrate tonight's special guest. If you miss it, man, we had Tyler Bates on, who's just this crazy producer who has worked with Manson for the last several albums. And he's also done all the John Wick soundtracks for 300 and The Devil's Rejects and on and on and on, man. So we're going to close out the night with a little bit of help from Manson. Right now, though, it is the latest from Foo Fighters. This is Window. It's Loudwire.

0: 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They are still on the road, man, celebrating the return of the Carnival of Sins tour with Extreme and Tesla. 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
0: Here in two songs, we will hear the latest from Ryan Purds, and I will remind you how you can see a really cool, intimate tour with Ryan Purds coming up. Right now, though, it's Blackstone Cherry. This is Deep. It's Loudwire Nights.

Ryan Purds. It's Loud Ryan Nights. That one is called Sour, and he will no doubt be playing that one a lot next month when he hits the road with Daughtry. They both will be unplugged. So Daughtry is celebrating 20 years of making music, and he's doing it stripped down, man. He's doing it unplugged, which I think it's cool, man. What a cool way to celebrate a pretty significant milestone in your journey. And I love that he's bringing out Ryan Purds to open the tour too, because as you can hear in that song, I think Ryan's voice, I think his songwriting, it's the future, man. He's like, he's in his early 20s. He's been doing this since he was 15, and the future is bright for him, which means it's bright for you and me, because we love rock and roll. And we know rock and roll isn't dead because it's guys like Ryan Purds who are lifting it up and who are carrying the torch forward. And it's guys like Daughtry who recognize that and bring him out on the road. Get all the details you need for Daughtry's tour at loudwire.com. Right now it's Zeppelin. It's Loudwire Nights.

0: Seether and Walls Come Down. It's Loudwire Nights. My name is Chuck, and we are nearing the end of Wednesday, but we're not quite there. So I'm going to take a quick break. When I get back, I've got your nightcap ready to go. Let's do it.
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0: Earlier in the show tonight, we got to hang out with one of the most prolific producers around. His name is Tyler Bates, and he has had his hands in so much that you have likely seen and heard over the last many, many years, including the entirety of the John Wick franchise. So the soundtracks, the scores, the things that we hear when we watch all the John Wick movies, Tyler Bates, he's the producer behind all of that. And on top of that, he's also produced the last few albums from Marilyn Manson. And he told us these stories, man, including writing and recording and creating the song Killing Strangers, which was released on Manson's album, The Pale Emperor, but was first released and featured in the first John Wick. Now, if you missed this conversation with Tyler, don't worry. 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And anywhere you get your podcast, just search for Loudwire Nights on Demand. But I figured, to celebrate the night, to celebrate the conversation with Tyler Bates, let's go to that song, man. This is Marilyn Manson and Killing Strangers. It is your nightcap. Cheers to you. I'll see you tomorrow night. It's Loudwire Nights.

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1: 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This week, Wolf Hoffman of Accept is going to be joining me to celebrate the release of Teutonic Titans 1976 to 2026, a massive reworking of Accept classics featuring members of Metallica, Judas Priest, Ghost, Pantera, and more. 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
2: 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Engines pumping and thumping in time. 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
1: I kind of like the idea of one of those Viking funerals, though. Somebody shove it off, and then I need an archer. And then, I get a couple of pallets and duct tape them together. That's all it'll take. I don't weigh that much. I want you to put me in the river in the town I live in now. Okay. But that's quite a few miles from Lake Michigan, like 45.
2: I have to follow your burning corpse 40 miles down the river?
3: Wait, hear me out. It's the Hot Wings funeral float trip.
2: We all follow
3: behind him in inner tubes, and then when the fire goes out, you just flick a match over to him.
1: Yeah, I like light them back up. I like this.

0: are super misleading or just factually inaccurate, and I'm going to call them out for it. Now, if you've never played Name That Tune before and you're like, the heck is this? Well, I've got a list of tunes for you to name and clues to go along with them. I'll read the clue first, and if you know the tune based on the clue, you buzz in with your name because your name is your buzzer. Test your buzzers, please.
1: Hot Wings.
0: Tommy, are you here?
2: Oh, I said it.
0: Oh, okay, perfect. I didn't hear you. My bad, buddy.
2: My bad. Tommy!
0: Tommy! If you don't know the tune, by the time I'm done reading the clue, and I'll play the tune for you. Test your buzzers again. Yep, you'll use those today. Those were perfect. All right, is everybody ready for Name That Tune?
1: Tommy, yes, me.
0: Beautiful. Tune and clue number one. This song describes plants that aren't real and weather conditions that could never happen. You ain't never seen a tangerine tree or marmalade skies.
1: The Beatles, Lucy in the Sky with Diamonds. Mm.

0: down. Let's get to tune number two.
1: Please.
0: Another tune that's lied to you. Space rockets aren't made out of tin cans like this song alludes to. Rockets are actually made from a combination of strong, lightweight materials with aerospace-grade aluminum and composites like carbon fiber, being the most common ones of all. For specific applications or components, other materials like titanium, stainless steel, nickel alloys, and various composite materials are used, not tin cans.
1: Huh.
0: Here's your tune, number two.
2: Howings.
0: Howings.
1: Steve, Tommy, Steve, Steve, Steve.

0: better song than Lucy in the Sky with Diamonds, but so far the two artists that have lied to us have no singing and sound effects CDs at their discretion.
1: All right, we continue on with tune and clue number three. This song proves this singer has no idea about prostitutes because he assumes the red light district's work. Red light district works on a stoplight principle. What an idiot. Hot Wings.
2: The Police, Roxanne.
1: Red lights are a symbolic stereotype, not a real system for street workers.

0: All right, we continue along with tunes that have lied to you with Tune and Clue number 4.
1: Ali's really good at these liar songs.
0: Oh, he is.
2: Crushing it.
1: Mm-hmm. I love liars.
0: No, in case you're wondering, the moon doesn't cause storms or earthquakes. But this song ties bad weather and disasters to a bad moon.
3: Steve.
0: Which is just superstition.
3: Steve. Bad moon rising, CCR.

0: Alex has three. Steve has one. Me and Maitland and Tommy are not available for comment.
1: I think you might get this one. One of you in the room, hopefully. Tune and clue number 5. Command centers and radar systems are evolved enough to know the difference between balloons and missiles. But in this song, they honestly think that 99 balloons floating in the sky triggered global nuclear war. Hot Wings.
2: 99 red balloons, or in Germany, 99 Luftballons by Nena.
1: Yes.
0: Sounds like Luftballons.

0: All right. We move along and name that tune. Songs that have lied to you with tune and clue number 6. This singer's lying to you because no matter how hard he tries, he could never track someone's every breath without some sort of surveillance technology.
1: Oh, Tommy.
2: Steve.
0: Oh, Tommy.
1: Every breath you take by...
2: Steve. Steve.
3: Bam, bam, bam, bam. 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
1: bam, bam,
0: bam, bam, bam, bam,
2: bam. 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Every breath you take, the Police.
0: Yes.

0: I bet you have 6 more.
1: You freak.
2: I got like 11 more.
0: Bet what? You have 11 more.
2: You want to do one more quick one before
0: one
2: we go?
0: One more quick
2: yeah,
0: one.
2: All right, one more quick 11. One. Tuning clue number 7. Physics of romance do not always align with confectionery coating. 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
10: We continue along with tune and clue number 8. Virginity is a state. 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
11: Madonna, Like a Virgin.

0: Hot Wings has 5. Steve has 3.
1: Everybody else is just here.
0: Nothing.
2: Mm-hmm.
1: All right, guys. I got faith in you with this next one. Tune in clue number 9. Humans aren't born to do this. You can barely even hold your head up by yourself when you're born.
0: Free beer.
1: Free beer.
0: Born to Run, Bruce Springsteen.

0: wetness to America right there.
1: Mm. You could put these wildfires out with all that wetness.
2: You know. Yeah.
1: All right. Tuning clue number 10. These animals are ambush predators. They are not endurance fighters. They don't train or stare down prey in the way this song suggests. Free beer.
3: Eye of the Tiger, Survivor.
1: That's right. And I'm just going to jump ahead.

0: Great song still.
1: Yeah, still good, but...
0: Still corny.
1: A lie.
0: Complete lie, yeah.
1: We move on to Tune and Clue number 11, which might be one of the biggest lies ever sung to us. Because no, you cannot buy your way into the afterlife or climb a magical flight of stairs to get
2: Maitland.
1: There. Maitland.
3: Steve.
1: Led Zeppelin, Stairway to Heaven. Yes, ma'am. All right, I'm going to skip forward just a little bit.

0: Wings has 5. Steve has 3. I have 2. Maitland has 1. Tommy's about to get on the board.
1: Yeah. Yeah, Tommy, I got you right here. Tune and clue number 12. This song alludes to a place where there ain't nothing that could give you no pain, but no environment on earth guarantees zero discomfort. Come on! Even if your horse has no name.
2: Tommy. Steve!
1: Dang it, I just gave it right to you, Tommy. I said it too.
3: Steve.
4: Horse with no name, America.
1: You left out a letter. Tommy.
2: Steve.
5: A horse with no name by America.
4: I said a horse with no name.
2: I didn't hear it.

0: concert band.
1: That was his favorite concert for a few minutes. It was. Too bad they had all those free drinks. And then I thought I had to drink all of them.
2: Yeah. Is it gin and tonic or Long Island?
1: It started out gin and tonic, and then it switched to Long Island iced tea because I had heard other people like those. Oh, yeah.
2: Why do I know that?
1: Because I've told that story too much.
3: Because you never want to end with Long Island iced teas. Like, oh, there's so much booze in those.
4: Woo. All right.
3: Those have bitten me a time or two.
4: We move along on Tunes That Lie to You. Name that tune. Tune and clue number 13. This song portrays a man just casually commuting to space. Like, that's real. It's not. Real space travel requires months of prep. And there's no way you could just commute daily to Mars.
3: Hot Wings.
4: Oh, my God. Hot Wings.
3: Elton John, Rocket Man.

0: great Elton John.
1: God, I love that song. What a liar.
2: A good one, yeah.
1: Tune in Clue.
2: Oh, he never been to space.
1: I know, right?
0: He didn't miss his wife.
1: No. He was gay.
2: I mean, he had a wife for a little while, but it was a sham.
0: Yeah. That's why you never trust someone who wears duck hats.
2: You shouldn't. No, you definitely shouldn't.
1: Tune in Clue number 14. Can you bite dust? No, idiot. I'm going to finish this first. And no one in the history of ever has bitten dust when they've died. Hot wings.
2: Queen, another one bites the dust.
1: Yes.
2: That is a fat bass.
3: For the beach.
2: You better believe it.

0: When my grandpa passed away, it was the first time anyone in our family had passed away that any of us kids had dealt with.
1: Did he bite us?
0: No, because that's been possible.
2: Yeah.
1: Lies.
0: But my sister got the night that we found out about it. She went out with her boyfriend because she was sad. And then this song came on the radio in his Ford Pony, I think it was. And she kicked the crap out of the dash because she wasn't dealing with it well.
2: Oh,
0: he broke up with her
2: because
0: she was crazy that night. So that was a double dose of bad news.
2: Man. I think that's a fair response in his case, though.
1: You're going to... You know.
3: That dashboard didn't do anything.
2: Yeah.
1: I'm going to say she got blasted by an index finger or something, but nope.
2: Yeah.
3: Did that happen?
0: But probably not after that dashboard incident.
1: Could have been why she was kicking. Tune and Clue, number 15. I'm really sorry.
0: I wasn't there. I don't care.
1: In this song, the ice they're skating on is getting pretty thin. So this singer suggests stupidly, the water's getting warm and you might as well swim. But thin ice plus warm water equals instant hypothermia and a major drowning risk. That is not a casual swim. Here's your tune, number 15. Maitland, All-Star Smash Mouth.

0: We're going to have one more.
1: It's so good. And all I have to do is just say this. Tune in clue number 16, final tune that lies to you. Silence doesn't Freedom make Halloween. A sound. Free beer.
0: Sounds of Silence. Simon and Garfunkel.
1: Yes. Well, I'll give it to you.
0: Paul Simon.
2: Steve.
0: Art Garfunkel.
2: The Sound of Silence.
1: Yes.
2: Simon and Garfunkel.
1: That's right.
0: Hello, darkness, my old friend. Damn right. Hello, darkness, my old friend.

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More on the way. 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

0: moving. We had to just, like, go to a baseball game.
1: Yeah. The only thing Steve did with his dad was help him move his stuff to Florida.
2: Oh, my God, dude.
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4: In a moment, why did the air get let out of a lot of Boston SUV tires? But a lot of people already getting out in front of it with their own valve stem tampering stories. This one, about 4 months ago, in a temper tantrum of rage, I cut a tire wide open.
5: Oh, geez.
4: Got caught. So now I'm working it out in therapy. And I paid for a replacement tire. And now sober. Well, you're making the right steps.
6: That's good.
4: Yeah, it is.
6: I mean, not the original thing that you did, but
5: yeah,
6: seems like everything since then has been pretty good.
2: I don't know. Sounds like they like to party.
5: They did, yeah.
4: This request for Maitland.
2: Let's get drunk and slosh tires.
5: Yeah.
4: This request for Maitland, since you're planning on baloney circling your old Jeep Grand Cherokee that had, what, 260,000 miles on it?
7: 375,000.
4: Oh, I did not mean to sell it short.
5: Wow. Sold it way short.
4: That thing did not owe you a second's worth more. But yeah, you're going to scrap it. You had said in the last segment you always wanted to do the baloney circles. And so that is a perfect intersection of opportunity and desire.
7: Oh, yeah.
4: And this text came in from Southwest Michigan. Do more things other than baloney, you know, for science. So I don't know what else you're supposed to put on the car. But,
6: fire.
5: Eggs.
4: Fire.
5: Fire would be fine.
6: Yeah, do you have a flamethrower?
7: I'm pretty sure I could find one. Pretty easy.
5: Steve, you've got a torch, don't you?
6: Yeah.
5: One of those big Bernie torches?
6: Yeah.
5: Just sear the paint.
7: We have a mini blowtorch because we get mini creme brulees at Aldi.
5: Oh, well, perfect. Yeah, you could probably do some fun things with a little blowtorch.
7: Yeah.
4: Oh, man.
5: Yeah, let's see how long it'll take you to go right through the hood, all the way.
6: Yeah.
5: Just melted.
4: This text is devious. It says, this topic reminded me of more sneaky ways to get people. Instead of cutting the valve stem, you remove the core. Then they can't claim it on insurance.
2: What?
4: Like the...
6: Yeah, they're
4: talking about the little mechanics part.
6: There's a little pin in there.
5: It screws in there. You can unscrew.
6: Yeah, you need to have a
5: needle nose pliers or something.
6: Well, there's like a little. There's a specific little tool that you put in there, and you just twist it and pull the pin out.
4: Yeah, no.
2: Well, take notes if you're trying to really mess somebody up today, I guess.
4: Also, they said use brake fluid on the paint because it won't peel until the next time they wash it.
6: Yeah, that's.
4: Yeah, don't do those.
5: Yeah, I wouldn't do that.
2: I would have to be very angry to think to myself, I'm going to go to this person's car and damage it. I'm going to vandalize it in some way. You'd have to do something real messed up to get me there.
5: You got to have kind of a broken brain to want to do vandalism mostly in the first place.
6: Except for when you're younger. Because when
5: your brain is broken.
6: Yeah, when you're younger.
5: You're stupid.
6: Man, breaking things and destroying stuff is just occupies so much of your brain.
4: When I was,
5: I never wanted to do other people's property though. Like, I mean, toilet paper and stuff, yes, but like permanent damage, like ruining a car or ruining a home or something where it was like, you know, like an actual crime.
2: Yeah.
5: I wasn't really too into that. I did light a lot of stuff on fire though.
4: After my high school basketball last home game, I was bummed that it was the last one ever, you know, never going to get to do that again. Because, you know, it was the most important thing in the world at that point.
5: Yeah, obviously.
4: And some of my buddies that were juniors said, hey, I know you're bummed. Why don't you come out with us tonight? We got some fun in Ben's trunk. And I'm like, well, I said, sure, I'd love to.
5: Oh, my God. It wasn't a drifter, was it?
4: I didn't really drink, but I assumed that, like, they had a couple cases of Miller Lite or something. And so we start driving, and I'm like, what are we going to do? And they go, man, we're going to have so much fun. And they're being coy. So then we stop on this somewhat desolate area, in an area that was all desolate at that point. You know, you're out in the country. And they get out and they go, wait, do you see what's in the trunk? And I'm like, well, this is a weird place to sit and drink. And they get out and they open the trunk and there's like three giant monkey wrenches, like giant ones. And they go, grab one. And I go, okay. Are we going to roughneck? What's going on here?
5: Yeah,
4: they go, let's get these signs. And they just start smashing like road signs. And I'm like, this is like, you guys really planned on this. Like you were like, hey, bring an extra one in case we take somebody else out.
5: Let's go bend metal.
4: And I did it a couple times and I'm like, yeah, it's not really my thing. I'm like, yeah, nerd.
5: It's such a pointless thing. Like, I mean, just, like, what is the fun in that?
4: It was fun like two times. And then I was like, man, those are my mom and dad's tax dollars.
2: Yeah, I grew up in the era of kids smashing mailboxes.
4: Yeah.
2: And we lived in Fayetteville, Georgia one time, and it was like a military kind of neighborhood. Bunch of the families were all military kids. And one night we heard smash, smash. And the people who were going by didn't take into account that as teenagers were going by, they are smashing all these plastic and wooden mailboxes, but ours was covered in brick.
5: Oh, yeah.
4: Yes.
2: And so
4: yeah,
2: whatever was kid way. Was mm-hmm. laid out in the car ready to just Ooh. Keep going and going and going, hit that brick. And, man, my parents heard it, and they went out, and they're like, they're trying to get our mailbox. I was like, these teenagers are crazy.
4: I don't think that, like you said, I grew up in the era of smashing mailboxes. I'm assuming that's not over. And that era has existed as long as teens, cars, and mailboxes were all three things.
5: I assume so. Yeah. Like, I assume so.
4: I don't remember seeing a lot of smashed mailboxes recently, but I bet they still are.
5: Yeah, it just takes the right kind of idiot teen or group of teens.
2: Yeah.
5: You know, most won't do that, but yeah, you just have to have one in the general vicinity and then you get a rash of mailbox is being busted.
4: This text, surefire winner to make the car not run, but not right away, shove tampons into the fuel tank. That seems like it would be a problem.
2: Oh, they do like to expand.
4: Sand in the oil pan is a problem, people are saying.
5: Jesus.
6: Sanded.
5: Well, yeah, I mean, there's a lot of things you can do. I mean, it's pretty easy to ruin a car if you really want to. Sand in the gas tank will do it. I mean,
6: sugar in the gas tank.
5: You know, dynamite in the front seat. You know, whatever. I mean, there's a lot of there's a lot of really easy ways to ruin expensive things.
4: Wrap the drive shaft with a bunch of zip ties. Seems.
5: Yeah, I wouldn't recommend doing any of these. Just brake lines, maybe, but
2: cover the exhaust pipe.
8: Put a potato in there. Run the exhaust pipe into their house and start their car.
2: Yeah. And then pour gas around it and light it on fire.
5: Yeah. Yeah.
8: Hilarious.
2: Yeah. Are we going to get to the people in Boston?
4: Yes.
2: The tire extinguishers. Is that what they're called?
4: I believe so. Let's get to these heroes who are saving our planet one SUV at a time. Sarcasm.
9: More than a dozen people in one of Boston's most expensive neighborhoods woke up this morning to find all the air had been left out of their car tires. Now, this wasn't a random act of vandalism. As WBZ's Juno McDonald shows us, the cars were carefully selected as part of a climate change protest.
10: The air compressors were cranking in Beacon Hill Thursday. This flat, one of many that needed to be filled.
6: First of all, come on now. This one car, it's one of those...
5: A Jeep Compass.
6: Is it? Oh, I thought it was the Renegade, which probably gets like 68 miles per
5: gallon. Yeah, you're right. It is the Renegade. Yeah, they're super dinky.
4: It's hardly the biggest cause.
5: Yeah, it does. It's probably got 130 horsepower.
4: It's one of the couple of models in the Jeep line where the driver actively thinks, I am getting no satisfaction from driving.
6: Aren't these things so like lame that they refer to them as a cute ute?
4: Yes.
5: Yeah.
6: Yeah.
5: Mm-hmm. Yeah.
10: Thursday, this flat, one of many that needed to be filled after climate activists took aim at big, fancy cars parked in the wealthy neighborhood.
4: Like a cheap Jeep.
5: Like that Renegade.
6: Yeah.
4: Yeah. Like they show a guy doing it to a Mercedes SUV. Yeah. Mm-hmm. Like the guy with the Jeep's got to be like, come on, man, do your research.
6: This thing cost me like $21,000. I paid $249 a month for it.
4: I hate it more than you do.
11: You sort of have to draw a line. You know, what was accomplished from doing all this?
10: Nothing. The environmental group.
5: Literally nothing.
6: Of the tire extinguishers.
5: Uh-huh.
10: The environmental group Tire Extinguishers claimed responsibility for deflating the tires of 43 luxury SUVs Wednesday night.
5: Okay, gotta stop showing 43? Not luxury SUVs when you keep describing these things.
6: It's however, a Wrangler.
2: But those Jeep Wranglers now, they're like $60,000. That's pretty luxurious to me.
5: Yeah,
2: dang.
5: Right.
2: No,
6: yeah. But I don't know about like the Accord behind it.
5: Yeah.
10: Three luxury SUVs Wednesday night. Victims of the vandalism didn't want to be on camera, but neighbors said this is no way to drive a message home.
11: That's not a solution to the world's problems. It's a destruction of property. If you want to make change, you make it through the ballot box.
10: The tire extinguishers left this explanation on the windshield. The last line tells drivers you'll have no trouble getting around without your gas guzzler by walking, cycling, or using public transit.
4: Boy, this is the most busybody vandalism I've ever seen in my life.
5: So annoying.
4: God.
5: Self-righteous douches.
2: But at least they didn't slash the tires. They just deflated them.
5: Yeah,
2: I appreciate that.
5: It's just annoying. But what a complete waste of time.
2: Yeah. Well, not really. I like the new story. Yeah. I never heard the tire extinguishers before. Now I know all about them.
6: But I mean, don't they realize that that's just going to require more energy to put air back into the tires?
5: Yeah, well, it's like, you know,
6: be more of a strain on the grid and the blah, blah, blah.
5: It's like 20 years ago when these idiot groups were going around way, way worse, but they were going to Hummer dealerships and stuff and burning them all.
4: The Earth Liberation Front.
5: Yeah, you're burning SUVs. Do you realize what you're doing? Really,
4: that's what it was.
5: Yeah, they were burning, setting them on fire. You've got tires burning. And
4: scientists would release data saying you just released more harmful things into the environment than that vehicle would have with 12 years of life and 150,000 miles.
5: Oh, yeah. 12 years. It was like 1,000 years. It was so much.
10: At least one victim told police their discovery was made leaving to go to the doctor's office. They missed the appointment.
12: Particularly in this neighborhood, there are a number of elderly people who park on the street, and this is a burden on them. So I think.
6: Think of the elderly.
5: Yeah, I mean, sometimes you think of the children.
4: That's why whenever you protest, you always do it to able-bodied, middle-aged people.
2: Mm. These are also the most gentle Bostonians I have ever seen on TV.
4: Go try this in Southie.
2: Yeah.
5: That's because they're in an area that they have money and some culture.
12: Yeah. So I think it's
4: not necessarily
12: pretty unfair.
4: Good culture.
10: As Boston police investigate, even the environmentally conscious on Beacon Hill say there are clearer, calmer ways to discuss the climate crisis.
13: I understand why direct action to promote awareness is a thing. I don't necessarily think that is the most productive or helpful way to send a message.
4: That is a well-spoken local beaver.
5: Yes, sure is.
2: The Boston Beaver. I don't think she saw her shadow this year.
4: No. Good Lord.
13: Disrupting people's days doesn't actually get people to think about the problem that they're trying to think about.
4: It did get them to think about it, not in a helpful way that's going to make anything better.
2: Yeah, I'm thinking about it.
4: Yeah, I mean, I'm enjoying that this didn't happen to me.
13: Is that we do need to be more mindful.
10: In Boston, Julie McDonald, WBZ News.
2: There was another news story, too, in the... They showed real ring camera footage, and it was so blurry. I laughed out loud when I saw it because you couldn't really even tell what was a car and what was a person. I'm like, this does not belong in this news story. This is very badly done.
6: How is it? We're in 2023. How is there any grainy video ever?
2: Right. Yeah, that's not ring camera. That is like straight from your dish TV.
6: We watched it. First person video of a spaceship going up into the sky yesterday and exploding in perfect, 4K.
4: Mm-hmm. That's a good point. It's a really good point. From the O'Reilly Auto Parts Studios, home of the professional parts people. 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
1: Chip, you get into a couple fights, 3-4 fights a year?
2: Yes.
1: Would you say you like to fight?
2: An understatement. You can get punched or punch someone and it gives me wood.
1: Are you serious?
2: Yeah.
1: Really?
2: Yes. My wife tries to stop it the best she can, but there's nothing she can do. She enjoys afterwards.
1: Okay. Do you go home and then make it sloppy?
2: Yeah.
3: Have you ever thought about getting into boxing or something?
2: MMA route.
3: Yeah.
2: Tried training, but I was running into the problem of nobody wants to grapple and wrestle and train MMA with a guy that has wood.
1: I can't believe we didn't think of that, Chip. I'm not going to lie. I feel like we really missed the ball.

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0: bet.
1: Yeah,
2: I'm fascinated
1: too.
2: By the game that's going on tonight that's taking place Friday morning in Australia.
0: But it's really Sunday, but it's also Tuesday and Wednesday,
2: it will
0: according
2: air
0: to Kyle Shanahan.
2: Here tonight between the Niners and the Rams, and it is actually taking place at 10:35 local time in Australia Friday morning.
1: Wow.
0: It's live.
2: It's because of the 17-hour time difference.
0: Okay.
2: Mm-hmm. But the two teams here. I am fascinated by this. They are doing, as the headline says, a $100 million experiment on biorhythms and travel. The Niners went there a week ago, yesterday or today.
0: Just to adjust for the time change.
2: The Rams went in as late as possible. I believe they left last night.
0: Really?
2: Or the night before. I thought I saw a tweet yesterday that said the Rams have not left LAX yet or left Los Angeles.
0: We're going to be talking about it later. I know that they did some, basically an experiment.
2: They're trying to
0: referred to some players as guinea pigs.
2: They're trying to make it so that the body clocks for the players feel like it's just a game at 4:35 in Los Angeles. So they're getting there as late as possible.
1: Mm-hmm.
0: Nobody's adjusting the time zone clock on their phone.
2: Nope. So we'll see. But we'll get into that a little bit more a little bit later on.
1: Okay.
2: I'm Freebeer, one of the hosts. And I just want to know, why can't I be good at I don't want to say anything. There's a couple things I think I'm reasonably okay at. But the thing I simple repairs. There's always one hitch in the giddy up, right? There's always one thing that I do where I'm like, this is good. And then later I look at it and I go, this is not as good as I thought.
0: A little crooked.
2: So when I moved into the house that I live in now, we moved in the winter and there was no mailbox. I didn't even think about it till stuff's in the house. And I said, all right, I'm going to go out and get the mail. And then I walked out and I went, and because it had been unlived in before, I didn't even pay attention, right?
1: Mm-hmm.
2: You walk out and you go, oh, there's no mailbox. That makes sense. No one lived here. But the ground had frozen.
1: Yeah.
2: So I rigged up something in the temporary. And then the first time we got a thaw, which was late January, I went out there, dug into the 3 inches of the ground that thawed, got to the frozen part, and then had to chisel my way down.
1: Oh, God.
2: The mail was getting delivered once every 4 days because it was in a Homer bucket. And then the snowplow would go by, tip it over. And I'm like, hey, no mail. So the mailbox wasn't in there great. And every day when I went to the mailbox for the last 8 years or 9 years, it kind of wobble and a couple of, and I didn't like it. It leaned too far forward when it settled. Didn't like it.
1: Yeah.
2: So one day on a whim in here, I bought a new mailbox. And then I bought the post and all that stuff. And it finally came. And so yesterday, the most humid day in the history of Earth, I decided to go out and do that. It wasn't, but it was very humid. I started sweating, trying on clothes yesterday. That's how humid it was. So I go out and put in the new mailbox. And it's kind of a hassle. I do it in between dropping one kid off at football practice, getting dinner ready. So I'm in and out a couple times. I get done, send a photo to my wife who is out. I go, hey, look, it turned out. Looks good. You want to see it? It's not really exciting.
0: I would love to see your handiwork.
2: Okay. I'm going to send it to you and you're going to immediately go, well, I don't know. Maybe if I didn't tell you to look for problems.
0: Okay.
2: You wouldn't find problems. But I'm telling you, there's a problem in the photo.
1: Okay.
2: That later, sitting on the couch, my wife said, hey, did you notice, very casually? And I went, oh, miscalculation, son of a bitch. It looked fine to me until that point. And this morning, driving out of the driveway, the first time since she had seen that I walked by it, I thought, oh, she's right. Now, Steve, are you going to show it to everyone?
0: Do you want me to?
2: I don't care. Oh, no.
0: Yeah.
2: Keep my street address to myself, I suppose.
0: Yeah, it's not coming through to my computer anyway for some reason.
2: Hot Wings, do you see it? See any problems?
1: Yeah, it's too far from the road.
2: Yeah!
1: By about a foot and a half.
2: Not quite that far.
1: Well, maybe a foot.
2: Well, part of it is...
0: Yeah, I mean, when you compare it to the your neighbors...
1: You're definitely going to get some... it'll be fine for the mailman... during the summer months. But it won't be fine for your lawn. And you're going to have to dig it out throughout the winter because the plow won't get close.

0: close enough to the mailbox for the mailman to get to your mailbox too.
1: Which that happens anyway because of all the snow.
2: Yeah.
1: But I mean, use the snow blow it out so they can get there.
0: Yeah, on the bright side from that angle, I mean, I can't see the front, but from the side, it looks perfectly plumb.
1: Yeah. Oh, I spent a lot of time on leveling that thing. That was very important to me because the last one didn't turn out level.
2: Hmm.
1: But what I did is I put the fence or the post in the exact same hole. And then after my wife mentioned it, it immediately popped into my head that the mailbox post was not designed the same. One had an outcrop in the front, the old one. This one is more high centered. And I was like, that is such an easy thing I should have thought about. I spent the whole time worrying about the height because the post was a different length. Not once considered the closeness to the road because when I'm standing there doing it, it's close wherever I'm standing.
0: Right.
2: You just need to buy a really, really long mailbox. Like, it would be the equivalent of like a garage that's single wide, but like triple deep.
1: Now, this isn't a big deal. I will redig the hole today, move it forward a foot, and it's fine.
0: Did you not concrete it in or anything?
1: I did not.
0: Just take the mailbox off and put a 1x6 on there that's a little longer and just move it all forward.
1: Then it's going to look stupid. There's no wood exposed right now.
0: Well, just paint it black.
1: I don't want to. I want to move it.
0: By the way, you know how you and I, Freebeer, have a long history of doing the same things without knowing that the other person did it?
1: Yeah, this is why we showed up to work the first day in Knoxville wearing basically the same clothes and got referred to as the twins for 2 years.
0: Yeah, it's a different color, but I have basically the same mailbox sitting in my house waiting to be put on a post. So now I wasn't under the gun because my old one works, but the post is really getting rotted and I hate its location. So I'm going to move it somewhere, but because it's fine, I haven't really gotten around to it, but I have a new mailbox that looks just like that. It's probably the same company.
1: I bet it is.
0: Online, which is insane.
3: It's a stylish mailbox.
1: Two O's in the middle of its name where it only needs one?
0: No.
1: Oh, okay.
0: No, but I mean, they're probably all built in the same factory.
1: Probably.
0: But it looks similar to that.
1: Both imported from Uzbekistan or wherever labor was cheap.
0: I mean, probably. But it's nice. They're all metal.
1: Yeah, it looks great.
2: It looks very nice.
1: Yeah. Looks great. Just wish it had been, you know, where it's supposed to be.
2: Right. Mm-hmm. Yeah, I like the metal post.
1: Thanks.
2: Really good.
1: Yeah,
2: really
1: good. Great job. Maybe the mail person could just get a longer arm.
2: Yeah.
0: Yeah.
1: Probably. Why is it always on me to?
2: That is up to them.
1: You know?
2: Why do you have supposed to treat everyone as equals?
0: Yeah.
3: Adapt.
0: I mean, they can get to it. You're just going to have one of those houses that's like you see on a rural road where there's like, you know, tire marks.
1: Oh, yeah.
0: Over time.
1: Well, I could also edge the grass back where it's grown over the edge of the asphalt because there's no curbs in the neighborhood.
0: Yeah, that might help a little.
1: But you know it'd be easier digging the hole further forward?
0: Mm. You could.
1: Also, then...
0: But then you're going to have to concrete it in because now the soil is going to be so loose behind it.
1: Loosey-goosey.
0: You're going to have too much. You're going to have too much loose soil there.
1: Yeah, I probably want it concreted in anyway.
2: I think it looks good, though.
1: Thanks, Steve. Appreciate it.
2: Yeah. I mean, they already have their driver's seat on the wrong side of the vehicle anyway. Just scooch over a little bit more.
1: Yeah. Scooch, will you?
0: On the bright side, I've used this before, and it works very well for posts, is like the instant foaming concrete stuff.
2: Where it's like a two-part thing. And
0: you mix it and then dump it in, and it foams up.
1: That's what I had on the old one.
0: It works really well. Just make sure you put a little like gravel underneath the post, so that way the water can drain. It won't rot.
1: Don't tell me what to do.
0: Because I assume, is that fully metal, or is there like wood on the inside?
1: No, it's metal.
0: Oh, it's all metal all the way.
2: Can't hide money.
0: Woohoo!
1: Well,
0: a steel 4x4. Damn, man.
1: Yeah.
0: When did you get
1: one of the Carnegies?
0: What'd you get? Already get one of those $5,000 checks?
1: Did I bring it home from my dad's factory?
0: Jeez, man, I just heard about that.
1: Yeah, right. I'm counting on that, Hot Wings. That's mailbox money.
0: Oh, that's money in your mailbox already, man.
1: Yes,
0: mark it down.
1: Wasted.
0: Mark it down. No problem.
1: On the way. Turns out your most toxic relationship trait might be avoiding the argument. Does that make sense?
0: Sure.
3: Mm-hmm. Yeah.
1: Don't say sure so quickly.
0: I know me.
2: Yeah. Did this yesterday.
1: Yeah.
0: You did?
2: Yeah.
1: I do it.
0: Oh, yeah, we all did.
1: Lots of days.
2: No. This is I don't know what you're talking about, but this is Oh, I do know what you're talking
0: yeah,
2: about.
0: Yeah, yeah. The one that would have made sense for in this room.
2: This is, this is a different one.
1: On the way. Let's avoid some conflict together. Next, it is the Free Beer and Hot Wings Show.
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1: Dumber Than the Show trivia later on this hour. Revisit it. Did Outwings keep the jackpot growing, or did somebody else get to play? You think fighting with your partner means the end is near? Some people view it that way. An expert says you've got it backwards. And the fix is weirder than you think. You ready?
2: Yes.
3: Yeah.
1: So obviously, you get into an argument with your significant other. It doesn't have to be your significant other. It could be anyone you have a relationship with, obviously. Conflict is not exclusive to the couple that has sex with each other. But that certainly is where it is most noted.
2: Mm-hmm.
3: Most important one.
2: Yeah.
1: Owen spent 2 decades mediating other people's disasters, just put out a book called The Art of Fighting. Her name is Priya Parker. And her whole thesis is that we've all been doing it wrong. The heat you feel, that's not the relationship dying. She says that's the cue that something matters enough to fight about it.
2: Yes.
1: That's a good point.
2: It's true.
1: Because I think a lot of us grow up being somewhat conflict averse. And so I know, like, my strategy for a good portion of my life was, I'm mad, I'm going to quit talking so I don't say anything stupid. Well, yeah. Therapy teaches you pretty quickly in about 14 seconds. That's a horrible strategy.
3: Mm-hmm.
1: Horrible. Yeah, it's completely passive-aggressive and alienating and everything else.
3: Hard to break that habit, though.
2: Yeah, yes. It really is. Like, growing up in my house, like, I never saw my parents fight.
1: Yeah.
2: Not one time.
3: Lucky. And,
2: well, kind of. But also, then when I got into relationships, I'm like, I don't know how to handle these things.
1: Yeah.
2: Like, and so I would mostly just be quiet and eat it, and just go,
1: I can take this.
2: Maybe I'm just being a bit of a baby. I don't know.
1: Mm-hmm.
2: I don't want to make it worse.
1: So he says, the real killer in relationships is not the arguments, it's the silence. And the walking on eggshells and pretending everything's fine while each person builds resentment in their arteries until it eventually blocks and you have a rupture and your relationship strokes out or heart attacks. When your balls are heavy, Steve.
2: Yeah.
1: So you feel that surge with your partner. Don't run from it. Treat it like a signal, she says. Ask yourself what's actually at stake. You want closeness that's real, not performative. This all sounds great.
2: Mm-hmm.
1: But when both people are tired and there's some miscommunication that leads to whatever happens and you're frustrated by your day, it may not always be easy to lean into that.
2: No.
3: This is the stuff that's so easy to know in hindsight.
2: Yeah. Well, it also requires two people to engage in this.
1: Because are you saying, sorry, go ahead.
2: No, I mean, you can have all the good intention in the world. Like, hey, I want to tackle this right now. But if the other person's like, I do not, then it's going
1: to
2: fester anyway.
1: Yeah.
2: I mean.
1: And both people have to agree to try to solve the problem,
2: right.
1: Not fight dirty.
2: Right.
1: Which is a real thing. Have you ever had a fight with someone that brought you closer?
2: Yeah.
1: Right? I think.
2: Sometimes it does result. Like, you might. Sometimes it takes a little while to get past the emotion of it, and then the calming down happens, and that's usually where real resolution happens.
1: Mm-hmm.
2: But
3: I think nearly everyone.
1: I think so. If you're, yeah. I mean,
3: I had a disagreement with my wife over the last like 2 days, and we sat down and we hashed it out last night, and it was, she actually said, she's like, I never thought of it from that perspective.
1: Yeah.
3: I never understood that that's why you did this, or that's why you would do this way.
1: Yeah.
3: So yeah, I think we both learned, like, oh, this is new to you, and what you're saying is new to me.
1: Yeah.
3: So,
2: and
3: we've been
2: now
3: together.
2: Steve
3: for...
2: gets to wear a kilt.
3: Yeah.
2: Without judgment.
1: What if it was something like that? And she's just like, I just think you look stupid. And he's like, I know I look stupid.
3: I know. But it's perfect kilt weather.
2: But I'm a McKiernan.
1: I'm Scotch.
2: I know my tartan.
1: I'm the number one Scotch Italian. Gabagool haggis. Maitland, when it comes to fights, do you lean in or walk out? That's part of her book, is you should lean in, not walk away. both probably metaphorical.
4: Every fiber of my being wants to walk away because anytime my parents fought, I would just gather up my sisters. And that's why I'm so good at Just Dance, is because we would go down and I'd fire up the game. Yeah, I'd fire up the Wii and just turn it up as loud as possible. And I'm like, let's dance to that. That rah, rah, Rasputin. Like, we got real rah, good at that rah. One.
1: That
4: and
1: one?
4: Yeah, I just want to like walk away because it's uncomfortable. But when you're with somebody who is the type to hash it out and sit there and just lean in and be like, no, we got to fix this, I get uncomfortable.
1: Yeah.
4: So I don't know what I prefer, because I kind of just would prefer to sit there in the silence for a little bit and think about it. And then every so often be like, and another thing.
1: Well, that's the worst.
3: Oh, it's so the worst when you've resolved things, but then you realize you didn't hit one of.
4: It's before you resolve it. It's when you say the passive aggressive thing first, you get into a slight little spat. And then you kind of sit with it for a few minutes, and then you have your other thing, and then you go back and forth, then you sit with that, and then you go back and forth. But fighting with me takes a long time.
2: Yeah, I used to be a fully ignore the problem. Like, it'll go away. It's just me. I'm being sensitive. I can handle it. I'll eat it. And sometimes I still do that, but generally now I want to resolve it right now.
4: Mm-hmm.
2: Like, you annoyed me. Like, I need to tell you, and let's just get it past us. I want to tell you why what you did annoyed me or hurt me. And I want you to go, oh, I didn't realize. I didn't mean to. I'm sorry. Great. We're done. Like, that's all I want. Mm-hmm. And the other way around, too. Like, if I'm with somebody, I do something. Chances are, and I've always told people that I was with, I go, I promise to God, I will never do anything to hurt you maliciously. That doesn't mean I won't do stupid things and screw up and hurt you. But I won't do it on purpose. Mm-hmm, I'm not that type of person. So if you get hurt by something I do, please just say something, because chances are I'm going to go, oh, I'm really sorry. That won't happen again.
1: Now,
2: and then it's done.
1: Havings, I'm with you. That realization in the second marriage, I was too immature probably at the beginning of the first marriage to have that same thought, even though I would have intrinsically known it, is that my wife is never going to do anything that is mean or hurtful or anything on purpose.
2: Mm-hmm.
1: But you don't, when I was young, I didn't do that. I'm like, what? I don't like that. She didn't love me, or whatever your brain says.
2: Sure.
1: That, you know, I didn't really think she didn't love me ever.
2: No. But when,
1: you know, until the end, when she said she had stopped some time ago. But before that, it had never crossed my mind.
2: Yeah.
1: I say that mostly tongue in cheek. We're great. But there's also a big part of me. This is where I get caught, is there's a lot of times where if something annoys me in here or at home or anywhere in my life, I like to wait until the next day to see if it really annoyed me or if I just was fed up with the day.
2: Sometimes I do.
1: Do you know what I mean?
2: I'll definitely.
1: There are sometimes where I'll leave here and I'll be like, I hope they all quit today.
2: Mm-hmm.
1: And you probably go home thinking, I hope he gets tired of working.
3: No,
1: and
3: I've never thought that either.
2: I only love.
3: You're a terrible person.
2: You're malicious.
1: If you guys want, I'll open my notes on my phone and I'll tell you which of you I hope quit the most times, because I keep a running ledger.
2: No, I do don't really? Want that.
1: No.
3: You have pie charts, don't you?
1: Well, it'll make them. If I want, it'll extrapolate into charts. But right now, it's mostly just a spreadsheet.
4: He has a pie chart that he just drags each little piece based on who he likes the most every week.
1: The ongoing show ranking. Yeah. Tommy's in the others receiving votes right now.
2: Yeah, I'm going to need it broken down by percentage, though, because I've known you the longest, so I'm probably on it the most.
1: Mm-hmm.
2: But I need to know percentage-wise.
3: Yeah, it needs to be graded on a curve.
2: Like, I'd like to think I'm at least in second on that one.
1: Yeah,
2: all time.
1: Yeah, by a long ways.
3: Going back a little bit, though, to what something Maitland was saying, like, the worst, for me, the worst is when you initially have the argument, and then maybe you both go your separate ways for whatever it is, an hour, a day, or whatever. Mm. So in that time, you're using it to build your case, and you have your bullet points.
1: Oh,
3: okay.
1: Yeah.
3: So when we reconvene, I'm going to hit bullet point 1, 2, 2A, 2B,
1: mm-hmm.
3: 3, 4, you know, and then you reconvene the argument maybe starts up again, but gets resolved pretty quickly. But then I'm pissed because I didn't get to everything on my list.
2: Right. Exactly. I've formulated this. I had a speech.
3: Yeah.
1: Even if you've reached a.
3: Yeah. I think it's the completest mentality of me where I think, because everything that I do is list based, at least in my head. I wake up in the morning and I think, okay, I have to do this, this, this, this, and this. And if I don't check everything off that list, I'm like, there's that nagging feeling of like, I didn't get to this. Well, it's the same thing during an argument. If I don't get to everything on my list.
1: So then.
2: I'm with you.
1: If you have resolution, there'll be that moment a lot of times for me in relationships where then it comes up again. At least with Kayla, where we might be talking about it again and go, yeah, you know, that was, I'm glad we talked about that or whatever. Do you then try to work in that, you know, and what, like, would you then say, you know, and one thing that really bothered me that, you know, I'm glad we got resolution and maybe sneak it in. Not even, it sounds passive aggressive when I'm saying it right now, but I think there is a way to do it to scratch that itch. Do you know what I'm saying?
3: Yeah, no. But what I do is I think about it and I push it deep, deep down inside.
1: And then it's frustrating.
3: And then maybe the next time I'm able to reintroduce it.
1: Do you have any bullet points you haven't been able to get to? You need to discuss with me at Hot Wings because this could get weird fast.
3: Just throw them out there. Mm-hmm.
1: Throw your lost bullet points out. Maitland, what's a lost bullet point you have?
4: I don't know. There's too many.
1: Oh, really?
4: Not in here, but in my life. There's so many people that, like, if I talked too long enough, I'd be like, yeah, you know what? Another thing. You did this one time.
3: How's Hot Wings bothered you? Tell them right now.
4: Hot Wings doesn't.
3: You told me before the show that there was six things
4: you can't even say that with a straight face.
2: Yeah, but you know what? The freshest thing is that I waited with the elevator for her.
4: He did.
2: So, you got to do the nice things to cover up and make people forget about the dumb things you do.
1: It's easier to do that when you're both getting here 3 minutes before the clock expires.
2: Absolutely. It does work.
1: It'd be weird if I waited 35 minutes for Steve to get to the elevator or Steve waited 35 minutes for you two to show up.
2: Yeah. Well, we've coordinated it. It's out of kindness.
4: Yeah.
2: I think both of us would get here much earlier if the other one wasn't later.
1: I thought you were going to say if I wasn't here. If you weren't here, we'd probably be here, I don't know, at midnight.
3: No, Hot Wings would never say a mean thing about you, Free Beer.
1: I wouldn't. Well, you better. That's the job.
2: No, I save them all to your face.
1: Right. Tex, how do you get your 76-year-old mother, who's stuck in her ways, to hear you and listen and acknowledge the issue without her saying, forget it. I'm a horrible person. I'll never do anything again.
4: Oh.
1: Well, your mom is being a martyr. That's what I would say. I'm not sure you're going to change the stripes on that zebra.
2: No, that is, she is who she is. You need to just accept that.
3: Yeah.
2: You know, and that doesn't mean that you have to accept mentally like that it's okay.
3: No.
2: But you have to accept that's who she is. And you either want a relationship and you can work your way around it or not. But it's not changing. There's no way.
3: She's not a bad person because of it either. I think that it's 75 years of her thinking that that is the correct way to do things. That doesn't mean that. Like, her being wrong doesn't mean that she's doing it maliciously.
2: No.
1: But
2: she might be. I mean, who knows? But only you can decide, like, do you want to put up with it or not? Because you're not going to change it. You have to accept her as she is, and that means you either walk away from it or you deal with it.
1: Mm-hmm.
2: But she's not changing.
1: Text. You're not really arguing, but how do you approach presenting constructive criticism to someone who responds typically with things like, you sound like my mother, and shows no sign of accepting criticism or changing the particular behavior?
2: Yeah, it's tough. Those are tough conversations when people don't want to hear it or aren't able to hear it or only hear criticism. You know what I mean? Rather than constructive criticism.
1: Yes.
2: Or helpful things.
1: Because
2: some people just hear, you're broken. You're wrong. You're bad. I've dealt with that before with my ADHD and everything else that goes on in my head. Like, I try so hard to do nice things for people and do this and that. And so if it's not met with, hey, you did a great job, or, well, you could have done this different, it's like I got shot in the chest.
1: Mm-hmm.
2: And so my reactions aren't always great in those situations.
1: Were you actually diagnosed with ADHD instead of masquerading like some sort of weird ADHD furry, you would have been told about rejection dysmorphia and how someone with ADHD takes it so much harder than, right? You probably feel it right now. Very rejected.
2: Well, and that's the thing until like started, like other people started dealing with that and like my kids or whatever, you just go, oh, I thought I was just me. Like, I didn't know that
1: thought
2: there
1: you were
2: was,
1: a sensitive bitch.
2: Kind of.
1: Yeah.
2: You know, I'm like,
1: but that is a thing.
2: I'm like, no, nobody realizes how right I am all the time, and no one tells me how great I am enough.
3: Amen, brother.
1: That's exactly what I thought you'd say.
2: Yeah.
1: Well,
2: it's awful.
1: It's not great, right?
2: No. So that's been a work in progress. And it's been helpful to start to be aware of it. I'm like, I'm not alone.
3: Does anyone have any bullet points they need to get out before the segment ends?
1: Well, this text, could someone pick a fight with Maitland and see if she's learned anything? Go ahead, Steve.
3: You smell and look dumb.
4: I look cool. And another thing is you smell like oats all the time.
1: Well, I don't think those improv classes are working out.
4: No, they're not.
2: Hey.
1: Hey,
2: oat. Person.
3: Oat smeller.
1: Felt like Andy and Dwight got into an argument in a sales session. Win, win, win. Tie. Mm-hmm. On the way, Dumber Than the Show Trivia Revisited. That's in the next segment. See how that went. Right now, somewhere, a stranger is buying a list, not stocks. People. Data brokers sell real marketing lists named things like suffering seniors, recently widowed, rural and barely making it, bad credit, card declines, low-income swing voters. One broker even sold a list of sexual assault survivors. When we met with Incogni one time, they were showing us these broker lists and that you could buy them. And seeing the names of them, I was genuinely offended for everyone on that list.
2: Oh. Yeah, it's
1: being
2: insane.
1: Categorized and sold to as, you know, rural and barely making it, which hit home for me because that's a lot of folks I know.
2: Mm-hmm.
1: That is offensive on every list, especially because a lot of the times the people buying those lists are ready to take advantage of that situation you're in and cost you more money.
2: Mm-hmm.
1: Mm. $79 for 1,000 names. 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

0: Did you miss when Kelly said this?
1: In 1994, the movie Forrest Glump.
2: Forrest Glump would be an even worse sounding name.
1: Right? All right, well, in that movie.
2: Bubba Glump. Shrimp. Oh, man. I think you'd have an easier time saying
3: it. Oh, yeah.
2: Bad
3: it'd be
2: word
3: the Bubba Glump Shrimp Clumpity.
2: Yeah.
1: Clumpity.
2: Yeah.
1: They do
2: A little bit different.
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0: is time to play Dumber Than the Show Trivia. Chance to win big money today. Let's meet today's contestant, Bill, listening on 99.1 The Whale in New York. Hi, Bill.
1: Hi, how you doing?
0: Good, how are you?
1: Tired.
0: Okay.
2: I hear you.
0: Already been a long day? Or is it the end of a long day?
1: Yeah. Well, beginning of a long day.
0: Gotcha. Okay. Well, hopefully, maybe you can get the win, and that'll give you tons of energy the rest of the day. Or not.
2: Hopefully you lose.
0: Yeah. All right, Bill, you have a chance to win some money. You can play Maitland for $800 or Hot Wings for a record jackpot of $2,600. Who do you want to play?
1: I'll go with Hot Wings.
0: All right. You and Hot Wings will have the same five questions from Steve. Whoever gets the most right out of the five wins. If there is a tie, low time is the deciding factor. You get a maximum of 90 seconds. Hot Wings will be in the hallway, won't hear the questions or the answers. Both of you can pass on questions the first time around, and Steve will come back to them.
3: Bill, how do you feel this morning? Are you confident?
1: On the fence, really.
3: Okay. All right. Are you ready to play trivia?
1: Yes, I am.
3: All right, Bill, your turn on a $2,600 round of Dumber Than the Show Trivia begins in 3, 2, 1. A balance bike is a bicycle missing which part?
1: Double pass.
3: What is the capital city of the Czech Republic?
1: Double pass.
3: A material or device that resists the flow of electrical current, heat, or sound is known as what?
1: Repeat the question, please.
3: A material or device that resists the flow of electrical current, heat, or sound is known as what?
1: Insulator.
3: According to the famous Albert Einstein quote, God does not play what with the universe?
1: Double pass.
3: What basketball team won the 2026 NBA championship?
1: Pass.
3: Time. What basketball team won the 2026 NBA championship?
1: Pass.
3: Time. Bill, how do you feel like you did?
1: Not great at all.
3: Okay. All right, we're going to put you on hold, and we'll get Hot Wings in here. Hot Wings strides in, coffee in hand. Hi.
0: Hi.
3: Bit of a poker face today. I can't tell if you're confident or not.
2: Focused, Steve, focused. Focused. I mean, not okay. That really necessarily matters for this game. Things either come to you or they don't, depending on the day.
3: Okay. Hot Wings, are you ready?
2: Yeah. I guess I am, Steve.
3: Big money on the line. $2,600.
2: Yes.
3: Your turn begins in 3, 2, 1. A balance bike is a bicycle missing which part?
2: Pedals.
3: What is the capital city of the Czech Republic?
2: Pass.
3: A material or device that resists the flow of electrical current, heat, or sound is known as what?
2: Again?
3: A material or device that resists the flow of electrical current, heat, or sound is known as what?
2: An insulator.
3: According to a famous Albert Einstein quote, God does not play what with the universe?
2: Pass.
3: What basketball team won the 2026 NBA championship?
2: The Knicks.
3: What is the capital city of the Czech Republic?
2: Prague.
3: According to a famous Albert Einstein quote, God does not play what with the universe?
2: Games.
3: Time. Hot Wings, how do you feel like you did?
2: Okay.
3: We'll get Bill back in. We will score this game. Welcome back, Bill.
1: Thank you.
3: All right. Score this game. A balance bike is a bicycle missing which part? Bill was a very quick double pass. Hot Wings said pedals. Pedals is correct. Hot Wings leads 1-0. Question 2. What is the capital city of the Czech Republic? Bill was a quick double pass. Hot Wings passed, and when we came back to it, you said Prague. Prague is correct. Hot Wings leads 2-0.
0: Uh-oh.
3: A material or device that resists the flow of electrical current, heat, or sound is known as what? Bill pretty quickly said an insulator. Hot Wings said an insulator. Insulator is correct. Hot Wings leads 3-1. According to a famous Albert Einstein quote, God does not play what with the universe? Bill was a quick double pass.
0: I think Bill might have been playing for time.
2: Okay. I thought it seemed pretty quick. It was.
3: Hot Wings passed and then said, games? That's incorrect. It's actually dice.
0: Slap and tickle.
3: No. God does not play dice with the universe.
2: Dice. Well, yes. That's a kind of game, so I feel at least good that I was on the right track.
3: Hot Wings leads 3-1 going into the final one. Bill, you need to get this one right.
1: I knew it.
3: Three times. And Hot Wings has to get it wrong every time. What basketball team won the 2026 NBA championship? Bill passed. So I repeated the question. He passed again. Hot Wings said the New York Knicks. And the New York Knicks is correct. Hot Wings wins.
1: Well played.
2: Bill, I can't say the same.
1: No, that was terrible.
2: Some days are like that, though.
3: Yeah.
2: They really are.
0: Bill, thanks for listening. I hope the day gets a little shorter for you, or better.
1: Oh, thanks a lot.
0: All right, bud. We'll play again today. Hot Wings jackpot goes to a record $2,700. Today, Steve's on the hot seat. Just 26 wins in a row away from tying Hot Wings for that record.
3: Oh, nipping at your heels, man.
0: Yes. Mm-hmm. Right? Oh, boy, we got a pennant race.
2: Yes.
0: Maitland's on questions today. You ready for that, Maitland?
4: I'm ready.
0: She's ready. You got all, they're all done?
4: They will be.
0: You're ready for them to be done later.
4: I am.
0: As any of us would be at this point. Free beer and Hot Wings report on the way. 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
0: The biggest sport in America got underway last night. 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A customer witnessed something at a Subway restaurant that made him think a little bit. 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I'm retiring before the report comes out. Would you believe them? That's next in the report. 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

0: Did you miss when free beer said this?
1: When I was growing up, my grandparents, lunch was dinner. Dinner was supper.
2: What?
3: Lunch was dinner? So you, like, headed in and around noon and had dinner?
1: Yes.
3: And then you had supper later?
1: Yes.
3: Oh.
1: Supper was dinner.
4: That breaks my brain. How is that possible?
3: You should have seen me. Breakfast at midnight?
1: No, breakfast was breakfast, Howie. So be silly.
4: Breakfast is breakfast. Lunch is dinner.
1: Mm-hmm.
4: Dinner is supper.
1: Correct.
5: So brunch is Brenner?
1: I doubt there were a lot of people on the farm celebrating brunch with their mimosas and $21 hamburgers and ham treats.
3: So
5: ham treats.
3: So at dinner, which was lunch, if they wanted to take a rest on the long furniture, it was a sofa, but at 5 p.m. it was now a couch?
1: No, Davenport.

0: 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It's my list this hour. Three things you'd sell your soul for. Caveat, it can't just be to be rich. You can't just say $1 trillion. No. Has to be something else. Well, the topic is things you'd sell your soul for that isn't wealth and riches. Otherwise, everybody's going to the number one.
1: Okay.
0: All the money I ever want. Right? It's true.
1: I mean,
0: cop out.
1: Do so much with it, though.
0: You could. Free Beer, Hot Wings, Steve, Kelly on assignment, Maitland here, Tommy behind the glass. Free Beer and Hot Wings report last night. The biggest sport in America. 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
2: The National Football League.
0: With a rematch of the Super Bowl, which was won handily at the time by the Seattle Seahawks. This one, Super Bowl champ opening at home against those same Patriots, now with A.J. Brown and a coach who's working on his marriage. Seahawks with some changes without their MVP of the Super Bowl, Kenneth Walker, who'll be lining up behind... Well, eventually behind Patrick Holmes once he's back.
3: Side note about Vrabel. Did you see there was an article yesterday about how Diana Rossini is basically, you know, trying to shop herself around for new jobs?
0: Yeah.
3: Apparently there's a lot of interest, but she hasn't done any interviews.
0: Not
3: or
0: one.
3: Anything. She has not made. I mean, I think she might have made initial statement saying that she was, you know, stepping down from her job.
0: Yeah.
3: But basically, she's holding that story as, you know,
0: bait.
3: The carrot.
0: Like, whoever hires her gets that exclusive.
3: Yeah, you're going to get the exclusive story.
0: I don't blame her.
3: Neither do I.
0: Especially considering all of that. Like, she made mistakes, but she still has a life she needs to live and use what you have, right? I thought that was very interesting. That's going to be an interesting story when she decides to tell her side of it. I wonder how frank she'll be, or if it'll be sort of a PR firm whitewashed version of events of we're adults and we're going to all try to move on.
1: Maybe it's just me, but God, I could not care less. I'm like, well, this is a person who had a job, obviously was cheating on her spouse and cheating with that guy, and now they got caught. And end of story, like has happened to millions of other people over the course of life.
0: That's
1: like,
0: very true.
3: Yeah, I don't care about that aspect of it at all. But what I care about, and when I say I care about it, I barely care about it. The ins and outs of, like, did she get information that she was then using to try and...
0: And did she use
3: further Vrabel's career or her career? How was it
1: was
3: all...
1: Was her son actually named after him?
0: Yes.
1: Okay.
3: Yes.
1: That one.
3: Point number one.
1: All right. That one.
0: Is he the father?
1: Yeah.
3: Oh, that's a good one, too.
1: Okay. Now, that would be... Now, that takes it to a different level of salaciousness, which I may then become interested.
0: No, so Diana Rossini's ex and the team he coaches... last night, took on the Seahawks. And this was the final play with New England have a chance to take the lead late in the game.
4: Here is May. Quick look was close. Throwing it up in the end zone. Did he get the feet down? Yes! A pick! A terrible decision!
5: I can't believe that throw.
4: Song remains the same. Seattle beats New England in the 2026 kickoff game.
0: So they had a chance to go for the victory or tie it with a field goal. And he threw a pass off his back foot into the front of the right corner of the end zone. And, boy, it would have had to have been a perfect throw.
1: Mm-hmm.
0: And it was not close to being perfect, and it was picked off. And he's right. It was a stupid throw because it took away the chance to tie the game and send it into overtime.
3: Oh, wow.
0: It happens.
3: Yep.
0: That's when they play the games. The quarterback for Seattle went down, and it looked like he might have broken his hip. Like parents or grandparents might.
1: Yikes.
0: But it turns out he's expected to be back after initially looking like it might be more of a big injury.
1: Well, that's good.
0: All right. You ever notice somebody doing something else, and you think, All right. If that keeps you happy, but what you're saying doesn't make sense. You hear somebody with an opinion like, well, I never do this, or I always do this because it's the right thing to do. And it's like, well, yeah. All right. You're missing some of the forest for the trees, but good for you.
1: Sure.
0: That's what happened to this customer when he watched the person in front of him check out at Subway.
6: I was just at Subway getting lunch, and the guy in front of me ordered a foot-long tuna sandwich and 4 chocolate chip cookies. And when he got to the register, the cashier asked him if he wanted a bag of chips, and he said, nope, I don't need any of that processed I guess we all have a line somewhere.
1: So, it's nothing but processed breads, meats, cookies. But he draws the line at chips, which is probably the healthiest thing that he could have eaten in the store.
3: I like to think he was doing it tongue-in-cheek.
0: Maybe.
3: No thanks. I'm on a diet, obviously. Yeah.
1: No, yeah. These are the people that drink a 2-liter of diet soda every day and think that it's healthy. It's fine. It's different.
0: No, it's not.
1: It's better. But not really. You're just drinking a crazy chemical instead of sugar.
0: Oh, it's a delicious chemical, though, hot wings.
1: Oh, it tastes like battery acid.
0: It's all relative. You like black coffee, and other people roll their nose at that. Roll their nose. Yeah, they can roll their nose at
7: that. Yeah.
1: Black coffee.
3: Roll their nose. I stick
1: my
3: eyes up at that.
0: Yeah. Oh, I love to get it on my ears and taste it going down.
1: Yeah. Yummy, yummy.
0: Bunghole. I don't know.
1: Wow, you're doing it wrong.
3: Yeah, I think that's why.
1: Why you don't like it as much.
3: Or why he likes it so much.
1: Oh, could be. Yeah.
0: Funny, though. The guy with the cookies.
1: Oh, it's ridiculous.
0: And the chips.
1: It's just ridiculous.
0: But yeah, all of the meats are 100% squirted into their form.
3: What are you talking about? Oh. Those things are all natural.
0: This guy is asking a question we used to talk about all the time when I worked at a grocery store. At least for the people working the cash registers, back when there used to be people working the cash registers. It's a fair question, and you could ask this question for lots of jobs.
8: Why aren't cashiers allowed to sit down while they're working? Like, why do they have to stand on their 2 feet the whole time just to scan some items and collect cash? Like, why is Aldi the only store that allows their employees to sit down while they're completing transactions? There's no part of scanning items and collecting cash that requires you to stand on your 2 feet the whole shift.
0: Okay.
1: It's a valid point.
3: A strong point,
1: sir. I mean, I have seen other places where sometimes people do that. I think most people just can do it, and it's not that big of a deal.
0: I don't know. I think, at least when I worked at places like that, I had 2 jobs like that. No one sat down because no one made it an option.
7: Yeah.
0: It was even if it wasn't stated, you may never sit down. The implication was you can't sit down, seeing as how there were no stools, chairs, or anything else provided.
7: Well, and it's that you got time to lean, you got time to clean kind of mindset. When I was a cashier, it was like, oh, you don't have anything to do? Go help your other cashiers if they need a bagger on their lane. Or, hey, organize the candy bars in your lane. Or
3: scrub something.
7: Find something to do.
0: Yeah.
1: It feels I guess they don't really reach that far. But, for me, if I were doing that job, I would want to stand because I feel like I can just get to stuff. I'm more mobile.
7: Mm-hmm.
1: I think I would prefer it. But I wouldn't be offended if somebody was sitting on a stool unless it made them incredibly slow at it somehow.
0: I also don't have a dog in the fight. So that guy's saying, why can't they sit down? I'm like, I don't know. They should ask. I'm done.
3: I remember thinking that same thing, though, when I was 16 years old and working at a grocery store scanning. Yeah. Why can't we sit down?
0: Right. A nice stool.
3: It's
0: so I can
3: unprofessional.
0: Be... Unprofessional?
7: Or maybe it's so that you can see under the cart so nobody's stealing anything. If you're sitting, that might mess up your vision.
3: That's true.
1: And you just need tall chairs.
7: That's true.
1: I think some of them, it's just because there's not really a good place for your legs to go. It's not like a countertop.
7: True.
1: You know, it's like you're just standing up against a wall, basically.
0: Yeah.
1: You'd be sitting there with your legs splayed. I don't want to see Gladys with a leg splay.
3: Oh, no.
1: No.
3: Nobody wants to see that.
1: Uh-uh.
0: I think you might be too stuck in your ways, Hot Wings. People are allowed to sit, and women can sit too. You know, I mean, I know Gladys, you don't want to see her splayed out, but you're fine with Frankie or whoever it is.
1: Oh, I don't want to see him either. But also, it'll never matter because I check out my own groceries. So.
0: Yeah.
1: Because I'm fast.
0: Would you like to sit down when you're doing
1: it? Except the people at Costco, man. They are killer at checkout.
0: Really efficient.
1: God, they're good.
3: Very good.
0: So, Mooresville, North Carolina, a suburb just north, I believe, of Charlotte, A lot of NASCAR folks live there. Our old roommate lives there, right? Isn't that where he lives, Mooresville?
1: I think so.
0: Yeah.
1: Yeah.
0: The North Carolina, Mooresville, North Carolina mayor, Chris Kearney, has been accused, credibly, of regularly walking around the town hall without his pants for extended periods of time. He apparently was caught pantsless in surveillance videos from 2024. Local news stations are suing for the footage to be released.
3: Oh, is that like a freedom of information type thing?
0: Because he's been denying it, but now he says, I'll retire at the end of this month. It doesn't even matter. Here's a former IT employee, Jeff Noble, talking about it.
9: And you can see the mayor at least on a couple different occasions without wearing pants, which is a very big issue that's unethical.
0: What do you think makes a guy think, I finally got, I don't know how high being the mayor of Mooresville, North Carolina is. It's an elected position, and Mooresville's a pretty prominent suburb of a very prominent growing city.
3: That's why.
0: Yeah.
3: He thinks he's made it.
0: But then why walk around with your pants off? You know that's, everyone knows you can't do that. Mm. Like, there's no one who's like, I don't know, I think it's fine.
3: Well, I guess not everyone knows that you can't do that.
1: Yeah, that guy.
3: I know of at least one that thinks otherwise. Man. That's funny when people get those weird power trips.
0: Like, right?
3: You finally made it. Becoming the mayor of a big city, a big town, whatever it is.
1: Yeah, you did it.
3: Like, that's a pretty big deal.
1: That's a huge deal.
3: And you screw it up because you don't want to wear pants.
0: Do you think if someone does that, it means they're a pervert? Because I don't know why you do that as a power trip if you're not trying to wear less clothes for other people to see. And when I say pervert, I mean maybe you want to be a little public or what. I don't know.
3: Who knows?
0: Like, I'm not saying he's a deviant who's ready to, you know, snatch someone and take them up behind a dumpster or something.
1: I don't know. I mean, it seems pretty weird.
3: I guess there's a chance that it could be something medical related. He's got an allergy to pants.
1: I don't know. The classic pants allergy.
0: So if he brings a note from his doctor, Steve, the mayor's allowed to walk about without pants on, just wear some shorts.
3: Exactly.
0: Also, if you're allergic to pants, buy different pants.
3: Mm-hmm. Well, I mean, maybe he was testing out a new pair of...
0: Not pants?
3: Hypoallergenic pants.
1: Yeah.
0: What, made of poodles?
1: Oh, that could be.
7: It's the only option for
3: hypoallergenic
7: pants.
3: I just need my
7: pants.
3: Poodle pants.
0: What are these? Levi doodles?
7: They're my poodaloons.
0: That was hard.
7: That was.
0: But you did it.
3: Is that a combination of pantaloons
7: or pantaloodles? Pantaloodles.
0: Pantaloodles.
7: That's so much better.
0: Oh my gosh. So many pandas had to die for that. Oh, not pandas.
1: No.
7: Pantas.
1: No, that's different.
3: Pantas.
0: It's my list.
7: We're stupid.
0: Three things you'd sell your soul for. But it can't just be to be rich. That's the Hot Wings clause.
3: Mm-hmm.
0: Whenever there's any of these, Hot Wings is always like, well, I just want the money.
3: I'll figure a way around it.
0: Yeah, I know. 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
1: In an hour and 20 minutes, a lofty jackpot awaits your challenge on Dumber Than the Show Trivia, where Steve tries to get out of a three-week vacation in Club 100. About two, but we had a week off, so,
3: yeah.
1: You know, you got to stay an extra week.
3: Yep. Yeah,
1: you know,
3: fair.
1: It's like when I was deployed to Curacao. You don't want to stay, but you're staying. Deployed is a strong term.
3: No. That's exactly.
1: No, the word is wrong. Wrong term.
3: Exactly correct.
1: 1-800-947-3979 in the O'Reilly Auto Parts studios. Today's topic for It's My List. We do this every Thursday. Three things by each person. You defend your list. And ultimately, the final defense is It's My List, right? It's mine.
3: Mm-hmm.
1: I get to have what I want. Me. Three.
4: It's my list.
1: I wonder if before I retire, I'll remember we have that. I don't think so. Three things you would sell your soul for. Now, the two human loopholes, Hot Wings and Steve, are already working for a way around my exclusion that you can't just have it be for wealth.
3: Yeah.
1: That's a cop-out.
5: Whatever. Yeah.
1: You're like, but everybody knows that's what I would have picked. Who wants to go first? Or I will. Okay, great. Me. Ready?
3: Yeah.
1: I would sell my soul for. Not really, by the way. None of us would actually sell our soul.
5: You don't know.
3: That's what the list is.
5: Yeah,
1: that's
5: don't
1: true.
5: Don't tell me what I'd do.
3: Yeah.
1: To quote Tommy from Oh Brother, Where Art Thou, when they said, Tommy, you sold your soul for that? His reply was, why? I ain't using it. It's a great argument at the moment.
6: And who are we selling our soul to exactly?
1: Soul buyers.
6: Right.
3: Yeah, I mean, it could be any. It could be like... You know, the stereotypical one is you're selling your soul to the devil.
1: Yes, right. Beelzebub.
3: Right. But yeah. I mean, I guess if you find someone named like Lenny who's willing to pay you for whatever, a bag of beans.
1: Mm-hmm. Yeah, anyone then... you can find with a forked tongue and a long scaly tail.
6: Mm-hmm. All right, Hot Wings, you're up.
1: Hot Wings is buying your soul? Yeah. You think Hot Wings is like the devil?
6: Well, that'd be intriguing, actually, to see what he'd do with my soul.
1: I don't want First your of soul. All, Aww. That is going to be a stupid negotiation.
6: That's rude.
1: Yeah.
6: Why don't you want my soul?
5: It doesn't come with anything cool.
6: Well, you know that.
7: It's probably sticky.
6: What do you mean?
1: I bet his soul is so sticky.
7: It's so sticky.
5: Yeah. Like every really time covered you touch in it, candy.
1: It's like, remember when you'd get those wacky wall walkers, and the first couple times they'd stick to the wall, and about the third time you'd realize it was covered with floor dust?
7: Yeah.
1: Oh, and hair. That's Tommy's soul.
3: Yeah. Okay.
1: Tommy's soul is like an old sucker you found in the back seat of the car.
5: A wet Jolly Rancher that hits the sidewalk.
3: Let's rank soul stickiness in the room.
1: Okay.
3: Highest soul stickiness quotient belongs to
1: Tommy.
3: Tommy.
6: Okay. Fine.
3: Next.
1: Probably Maitland because of her whimsy.
5: Yeah.
6: All the glitter.
3: Yeah, you do. Yeah.
1: Oh,
7: my
1: God.
7: Stickiness is glitter glue.
1: What a glittery soul.
5: That's real sticky.
1: That's a sparkly soul.
6: Steve's would be sticky because it's like greasy from his Comanche.
3: Yeah.
5: Comanche Bear. Grease.
3: Bear. Yeah, I think free beer is going to be up there, though, just based on the sheer number of people in his house.
1: Oh, we have a sticky house.
3: Yeah.
1: Yeah. Oh, boy.
6: Sticky by
7: Hot Wings has the least sticky soul, though.
3: Yeah,
7: that's
3: funny. Yeah. You only have what do you have? One cat and
1: that he may or may not know.
3: Yeah, but your boys are grown; they're not as sticky as they used
5: to be. They're not very sticky. Yeah, they're not a sticky bunch over there. No,
3: but Tommy
1: Maitland, in order
3: 100%.
1: The other four people from best to worst, whose soul is worth the most?
7: Oh,
1: so from best to worst. So start with the worst. Actually, worst to best. Whose soul is worth the least out of me, Hot Wings, Steve, and Tommy?
7: I think Tommy's is worth the least, not because of like a lack of soul, but the stickiness for sure. Mm-hmm. And just the lack of experience.
1: Lack of seasoning?
7: Like, yeah, lack of seasoning.
6: I agree with you.
1: It's a starter soul.
7: Yeah.
5: You're the most flavorless.
7: What the?
6: Guys.
7: So then based on that logic. Like
1: it's a fine cut, but you're going to have to take it home and do some stuff to it to make it be tender, juicy, and interesting.
3: Tommy, aren't you glad you jumped in with a question?
6: Yeah, I know.
7: Yeah.
6: This would be like
5: really, yeah, this is what happens when you interrupt your elders.
1: You're like safe but not desirable meat.
6: And you know what? It's like a backhanded compliment. It's like, thank you?
1: Lunchroom Salisbury steak.
5: Yeah.
6: Oh, yeah, yeah.
1: Tommy's soul would be fine if it was soaked in gravy and hidden with a nutrient. Mm.
5: Tommy is a fresh box of Steak-ums.
1: But from the dollar store.
7: Oh, he's those steak nuggets from Arby's.
5: Oh, yeah. No, I bet they have pretty good flavor.
3: Those things look so good.
7: People say they're pretty good.
3: Every time I see the commercial.
1: We're not talking about food.
7: Oh, you gotta feel like such a wiener when you eat them.
6: That's the best compliment I've gotten so far.
1: Okay, all right. So Tommy's soul is worth the least. That's what you wanted to say, Maitland.
7: Yeah, basically.
1: Do you want to do the rest? Are you good?
7: I think I'm good. I'd like to hear your list.
6: Come on.
5: I'm knocking on the door.
1: All right. The top three things I would sell my soul for.
8: It's my list.
1: Unlimited free tech upgrades. New big TV? I want it. Cool. There it is on the wall. New video game systems? Fine. New dumb cell phone comes out that costs $3,000 because it folds? Fine. There it is. Thanks a lot, Apple. I'm going to tell you I won't buy one until one's in my hands.
3: Oh, you're going to have one of them.
1: I don't know, man. That's a...
3: It's something right that could happen. Yeah.
1: But, man, the 2 terabyte version of... If you didn't see the event yesterday, Apple introduced their... It's their annual event where they tell you the things they think you need next year. And in October, you'll be able to start ordering the iPhone Duo, I believe.
3: Yes.
1: The 2 terabyte one is $3,200 plus tax.
5: Jeez.
3: I think it's $3,300. I thought it was $3,299.
1: Oh, maybe it is. Maybe it is.
3: So even more.
1: But yeah, all of that stuff. So just when I want it, I have it. Right?
5: Done. Yeah.
3: Okay.
1: Number two. No more health insurance. I'm not saying that it's national health care or anything like that. I'm just saying I would trade my soul for being able to go to the doctor, pay a reasonable price, and then move on with my life and not get fantasy bills and have to call someone and say, you did this wrong. And them say, no, we didn't. Yes, we did. And I would like to have my doctors and the people who work at the doctor's office and the dentist office and everywhere else not have to deal with insurance and all of the hoops because it wastes all of our time. And I would sell my soul for that. And if it could buy everybody else the same thing, fine.
3: I've talked about that before. If I were to win one of those ridiculous lotteries, like the $1 billion, you know, you go home with $950 million.
1: Yeah.
3: First thing I do, call up insurance companies. Cancel.
1: Yeah, the health insurance.
3: Yeah, and then I would just
1: and probably the auto insurance as well.
3: I'd find a doctor that I like, and I'd be like, "Can you just be my personal doctor?"
1: Well, and there are concierge doctors where you pay like a fee, and then you know, our neighbor is one of them. She's great.
3: Yeah.
1: But it needs to be a more broad thing to me. All right, number one, I would sell my soul to have met my wife Kayla earlier. And this Ooh, ignoring
6: that's a good one.
1: This is ignoring the obvious age difference. She's 15 years younger than me. I don't want to meet her when I was 30 because she'd have been 15. Mm-hmm. I don't think we'd have hit it off. I don't think we shared the same interest. She wasn't as into Powderpuff Girls as I was at that age. But I'd like to have met her, not in surrender anything that we have. I mean, inevitably that would be different. But I would have liked to have been able to make a baby with her. I would like to have been able to do that. And technically, we still could. You know, she had some tubes untied. But we're not at a place in life where a baby's the right choice. We have 6 kids between
5: us. Yeah.
1: I do know.
5: Doesn't your world need a cousin Oliver?
3: Gotta go.
1: First of all,
3: girl.
1: We already have a son, Oliver. So, no. We've got Olivers all filled up at our house. I know what you're saying.
5: Don't you need the semi-loved redhead kid?
1: Or, if this were possible, I would sell my soul for an extra bunch of healthy years for she and I so we could celebrate. Like, my parents are about to... They celebrated their 68th wedding anniversary. And as amazing as that is, I couldn't help but be a little melancholy that I will not... I mean, it's literally impossible that I will have a 70th anniversary with my wife.
5: Yes.
3: How old did you have to be?
1: 121!
3: I don't know, man. Science is, it's coming a long way.
1: Even if I'm alive, I'm a liver spot with dust as urine.
7: You could have just said you'd sell your soul to be 15 years younger.
6: Yeah, that would make things.
7: And then met her when you were both 15.
3: Yeah, but why do you need her to change? It's awfully selfish of you.
7: Yeah. You're putting it all on the woman.
3: Yeah, way to go.
1: I'm not putting it all on the woman.
6: Oh, she is changing.
3: Typical man.
1: I just said I wish there was a way. Don't corrupt my thing.
6: Yeah, why does she have to get her tubes untied, man? Maybe you should do a little more work.
5: Yeah.
1: My tubes aren't tied. What do you want me to do? Blast it through a road closed sign?
6: Maybe she'd like that.
1: Well, I try as often as I can. There are times where I'm like, I bet I made a baby. I know it's impossible, but that one really got up in there.
6: That's great.
1: You might cough that out later.
7: Oh, my God.
3: I don't get it. What do you mean?
1: My wife just texted, that's the sweetest S anyone has ever said. I think she meant before I said the last part.
6: Nope, last part.
3: She's
6: last
3: into
6: part.
3: That stuff.
1: Yeah. And that's why I want more time.
6: The writing's on the wall, right?
3: Yeah. She's into that stuff.
6: On the wall. That's right.
3: She's into that stuff, especially when that stuff is into her.
6: Back to sticky souls.
1: You ever see Scary Movie? Let's stick you to the ceiling. All right, who's next?
7: I'll go.
1: Okay. We're going to save Tommy's bargain basement soul for last?
7: Yes.
3: We're going to give Tommy maybe 30 seconds.
1: Tommy's traded his soul for a nice price CD, some Ejaculoid, and Twinkies at the gas station.
6: A Charizard card.
1: Second edition.
6: Yeah, it's like a really bad one, though.
1: All right.
6: Bent in the corner, ripped on the side.
1: Well, yeah. All right, who's next? Humble.
7: Steve can go.
1: Oh, wait. No, we're out of time.
6: Yeah.
7: Oh,
6: yeah.
7: Poop.
1: Too much time talking about Tommy's dilapidated yard sale soul.
6: Yeah, that's my selling my soul for more time on air. Aww.
1: Valid. All right. Everybody else next. It is the Free Beer and Hot Wings Show.
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2: Kelly's the sexiest person in the room.
3: I've never felt hotter in my life.
2: Do you remember that one day that we were able to look outside and see, because you came in here like, oh, I hit a curb, and we actually looked outside and could see the skid marks.
3: I was so... Okay,
4: you can see it. I saw her do it.
3: You can see it in the snow. Shut up. This is Tommy's lift. Down here. Yeah, I remember.
4: Yeah. Yeah, I remember we all laughed at it, and then Tommy got wrecked.
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4: In the middle of It's My List, top three things you'd sell your soul for. Michael writes, I'd sell my soul for my children to have a long, healthy, happy life. Now, that's a good one. I considered something like that.
2: Snooze.
4: But it's my soul, so I made mine about me.
2: Yeah.
4: But yes, you're absolutely... I think most parents would do exactly that. I think that's
2: boring.
4: I wasn't saying that.
2: No, Homer was.
4: Homer was. It's
2: so
4: my
2: rude,
4: list.
2: Homer.
5: It's boring.
4: All right.
5: Of course I want my kids to have
0: it's
5: a long
0: my
5: life.
4: Howings, go ahead.
5: Okay. Man, the longer I started thinking about this, the harder it became to stop thinking of cool, stupid things that I could do. Because it started off with like my top 20 lusted after cars. I just want them. Mm-hmm. But then it morphed into...
4: That was one thing, right? It wasn't like three different cars on your list.
2: Dude, that's cheating. That's like you get three wishes and one of them is for everlasting wishes.
4: Yes. Right.
2: You don't get to group them all together.
5: Yeah, so that's what I initially was thinking. I'm like, oh, if I could just have this, I would sell my soul for that. But I would sell my soul to be an expert musician.
4: Oh, good one.
2: Ooh.
4: Dang.
5: I wouldn't necessarily care if I could make money from that, but to be able to do that, like when I watch videos online and stuff, and I see guys breaking down music, and then they pick up a guitar, and they're like, this is how this riff is on. I'm like, I want to be able to do that, and I'm never gonna. Awesome.
4: I so am on board with that. I would sell my soul to be able to play good enough acoustic guitar and sing as well as people I see at the bar. Right? Like, like where you're like, I can do this and no one wants me to stop the moment I pick it up. That's all I want.
2: So you want to be good enough to make like $200 a gig.
4: I don't even need to play gigs.
2: But not good enough where you'd be able to like sell out shows.
4: I mean, yeah, I'd love to be able to be Chris Stapleton, right? But that ain't happening.
5: Yeah.
4: Back to you.
5: But just to be able to play would be so much fun. To be unaffected by all of the most unhealthy behaviors.
4: Oh,
3: whoa!
5: So I can do anything and never get hurt.
4: Hoppings is
5: try cocaine,
4: cocaine ice cream. Yeah,
5: try heroin,
3: or even just
5: have
3: beer.
5: Dangerous
3: doesn't make
5: sex,
3: you
5: and you know it's never going to hurt you. I could wrangle bats and not be scared.
4: What did you say? Beer doesn't make him puffy.
3: Yeah, like it doesn't.
5: Okay, I was thinking bigger than puffiness from beer,
3: but it could be that simple. No,
5: but all of it. Yeah, I mean, any stupid thing that I do would be. No big deal. Live to 100.
4: That's a good one, too.
5: And then finally, this will be the controversial one, but hear me out because I think you'll get on board. To be able to hit people with my car without actually hurting anyone or doing any real damage. Just the satisfaction of hitting them, but they're fine like a cartoon. You know the people that just drive you crazy that are in front of you? And, like, you could just spin them out, but then reality just reshifts, and then they're just behind you. Everyone's fine.
4: On Gran Turismo, you hold down the A button, and it puts your car back on the road, and it's not really dented?
5: Kind of. Like, no one's actually hurt and affected. Like, maybe they don't even have a memory of it. It's like they're all made of Nerf, or your car is.
4: Yeah.
5: But it would feel so fun. It would feel so good to be like, you know, those moments where you go, God, I wish I could just shove this person out of the way, or that person's an a-hole, or they deserve this. To be able to do it, but there's no repercussions because no one's actually hurt. That would be amazing.
4: So you would use that only when someone was doing something annoying, or like when there was slow traffic because of an accident or a lane closure? Would you just blaze through and knock everyone off the road? And
5: maybe.
4: I mean, I would.
5: Maybe,
4: like, if I had that power and they were going to be fine?
5: Well,
4: okay, coming through.
5: Or even the jerk in a crosswalk who never looks up from their phone, and you go, Jesus, it's a good thing I was looking, because so many people have zero ability for self-preservation, and like to be able to just go thump And then you'd see in the rearview mirror and they just pop right back up and keep walking like they were unaware that it even happened to them. But it would feel so satisfying.
2: Or, okay. Or can they're in a Zorb.
5: Or
2: so when
5: whatever,
2: you hit them,
5: yeah.
2: They just go, bing!
5: Yeah, like, I mean, whatever. Yeah, your car's made of Nerf. I don't know. I don't know how that works, but I'm selling my soul for it, so yeah. It's going to have to be a pretty big deal. I think that would be awesome.
4: A couple texts. This text, I would sell my soul to go back in a time where I felt like I still had a soul. I bet a lot of people feel that one. Tommy would sell his soul for a stupid hat and a video game.
1: Okay.
4: We'll see.
1: I have a stupid hat and a video game.
5: He's spent money for it.
2: Tommy's still fielding offers for that stupid hat, right?
4: I'd sell my soul for unlimited concert tickets for me and my friends. That's a good one. I'd sell my soul if my dog could live as long as me.
1: Oh, that's a good one.
4: That's a good one.
5: What if it... See, you got to be careful. You got to specify on that, because what if it lives as long as you, but... like it is when it's 10.
4: Yes.
5: Or, you know, like when you got to carry it outside like luggage so it can poop.
4: It was so funny.
5: But then it just never dies.
4: 40 years of expressing its anal glands.
2: You go, yeah. Oh. I need to know which years it's
5: yeah,
2: going to
5: get. Yeah, I need like, my dog in year three, you know, forever.
4: All right. Tommy.
1: Yo.
4: Listen in as Steve gives his. No.
1: That's what I figured.
4: Tommy, give us your three. It's my list.
1: You know what, Steve? Go ahead. Let's hear it.
4: No, I want you to do it.
1: All right. Well, I'm going to be the bigger person here. I would sell my soul to find the cure for cancer. Yeah.
3: Oh, pandering.
2: Yes.
1: Listen, it's just, there's so many people out there who would really benefit from that.
4: Superstition, I would think you'd get it by lunchtime.
1: Yeah, well.
5: Yeah, that's too selfless, Tommy.
1: All right, you're right. You're right. All right,
4: Hummings wants people to hit people with his car, and I want free electronics, and you want to cure cancer?
1: This would have remembered forever in a good light.
6: No, you'll be forgotten just like the rest.
1: Oh, man. Yeah. All right, well, then that's...
5: Nobody's sitting around talking about Jonas Salk today.
1: Who? Exactly.
4: Yeah, they're against science.
1: All right, I'll go with my actual list here. So, number one is...
4: That wasn't on your list? I thought it was fine. Don't let us talk you out of it.
1: Yeah, it was your list, one, but it's boring. Yeah. My best ones are a lot better. So,
4: Tommy thinks this contest is called It's Everyone's List.
1: I want a cup that fills up with whatever liquid I want whenever I want it.
5: Oh, man.
1: That would be
5: a
1: so
5: self-filling
1: cool.
5: cup would be pretty
1: yeah.
5: rad.
1: I don't remember what movie I saw that in. It was either
6: sell your soul for that?
1: Yes, dude. You could do so much with that. If I had like a pint glass right next to me, I could like I could have beer anytime I want. I could have some water.
2: Do so much with it. No, you can do one thing
1: with
2: it.
4: Hydrate.
1: No, I could get liquid gold, pour it out, and then I could make money, technically, not looking for riches, but I could do it. There's so many good things.
4: You could gasoline.
1: Yeah, we'll get bored.
4: And fill your tank one 32-ounce cup at a time.
1: Listen, I would devote that time. That is so, I think it's a great, not wish, but whatever it is. The other thing I'd sell myself for is farts that never stink. That would be so handy if I could just like rip one and then, I still want the sound because farts are funny, but I don't want it to smell. So like, if I could smell nice, or maybe I have like a random little lottery ticket in there, like every time I fart, it's something nice.
4: What if you stopped eating only toast and deli meat?
5: Mm-mm. Yeah.
6: Did you have a fart fetish like James Joyce that we talked about yesterday?
4: Oh, yeah.
2: Do you call your girlfriend Nora Barnacle?
4: Are you looking for a dirty little fart knocker?
1: It sounds so much worse when you're actually directing it at someone you know. No, I don't have a fart fetish. No, I just don't want to stink. That's one of my biggest fears. And I already have this thing in here on the last call. It's my list where I got called out for smelly farts. And they waft into the studio. Guess what? That doesn't happen anymore.
4: Oh, yeah.
5: That's a sign of a bad diet, Thomas.
1: That's true. I eat a lot better, too, now.
5: You cut down on the ice cream or whatever.
1: Yeah.
4: Ice cream cereal.
1: Oh, God, I wish.
5: So much dairy.
1: Yeah, and the other thing I'd sell myself for is for Steve's Comanche.
4: So Tommy started
5: with
4: curing cancer. And then we chided him a little jokingly, and then he switched to never-ending cup of liquids and farts that don't stink. What's number one? Is it really Steve's Comanche?
1: Yes!
5: Hell, so you'd sell your soul for a headache?
1: I would sell my soul to hold that over Steve. He's put so much time into this thing, and then I take it?
4: And it's perfect.
1: Oh, my God.
5: Oh, so you just want to punish Steve?
1: Yes. You'd sell your soul
5: to punish Steve?
2: Very savvy.
5: Wow.
1: Yeah. Man.
4: It's almost hurtful.
1: I'm going to, I would undo some of the things. Like, I would put a hole back in the floor.
2: Oh, you son of a bitch.
5: Put salt in the bed all winter.
4: Yeah. So you're saying the moment he completes it, it's ready to go to, like...
1: To me?
4: Go into auctions.
5: Going to paint
4: those shows.
2: Pebble Beach.
4: Yeah. And then immediately Tommy gets it and reverts it back to its original form.
3: Oh, man.
5: Do you think a Comanche has ever been within 10 miles of the Concorde d'Elegance in Pebble Beach?
7: Pebble Beach.
4: Stop talking about weird car things.
7: It's been hauling in like tents and tables and chairs.
5: We're next to a Duesenberg.
4: Okay, Steve and Mate are going to sell their soul still for three things each.
5: Oh,
4: that's
5: my
4: on
5: gosh.
4: The way. 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
1: I was crazy. So anxious on my first kiss. I did not intend to put a tongue out, and I don't think she did either. But in my mind, we were about 15 feet apart, both closed our eyes, tightened every muscle in our face, and then walked towards each other till they touched.
2: So it was like a duel.
1: My mouth like kissing a tight belly button.
3: Oh, no. Ew.
4: See, now in my mind, sometime before you got on the bus, you put on a condom. That's just in my mind.
5: But you know, it's funny.
2: Put on your tongue.
1: Yeah. I don't know where you.
5: It tastes weird.

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And more.

0: 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I went first. I said unlimited free tech upgrades, no more health insurance. Somebody said, why didn't you just wish to be healthy? And I'm like, that would have been a good plan.
1: Yeah.
0: And I wish I could have met my wife earlier in my life. And then Hot Wings Winnie said he wants to be an expert musician, unaffected by the negative impact of fun things. And then as an example, he said, so I'm not going to be injured if I try cocaine.
2: Right.
0: Or not that you necessarily would, but.
2: But if I knew it wouldn't hurt me, I probably would.
0: If there were no risk, yeah. And number one needs some explanation, but he wants to be able to hit people with his car, but it not really hurt them or have them remember it.
2: Mm-hmm.
0: Tommy went next. He hopes to have a never-ending cup of any liquid, selling his soul for that.
2: Mm-hmm.
0: Farts that don't stink, and he wants Steve's Comanche when it's done so he can return it to its poor state. A bold
2: bitch.
0: Move.
2: Mm-hmm.
1: Son of a bitch.
0: Steve, your chance to return Volley and then Maitland. The top three things on It's My List you'd sell your soul for.
3: It's my list.
1: All right, first on my list, never having to worry about what meals I'm going to eat.
2: Oh.
1: Just having it magically taken care of.
2: Oh, man.
1: Whether that means it's like a personal chef that's just following me around at all times or, you know, I just have it. I can just dream it and poof. There it is. I got my beef Wellington right next to me.
2: Having every meal be basically a restaurant meal would be amazing.
1: That would be so
2: awesome.
1: So good. I would absolutely sell my soul for
2: that.
1: That's
2: a good one.
1: Mm-hmm. Next is a toned physique that I never had to do any upkeep on. Where I just snap my fingers. I don't need to be ripped. I don't need to be like that Clay Matthews picture that we looked at the other day where he's just like a complete muscle-bound freak. I just need to be, I want to be confident where I could take my shirt off at any moment and I wouldn't feel self-conscious and I would always be nice in tone and I'd have like, you know, a little bit of a tan to me.
0: Let's try it right now.
1: Nope.
2: Yeah.
1: I would sell my soul for that.
0: No, I understand.
1: But I'm not quite even close to being there. A toned physique. And then first on my list, this is obvious. I can't believe that you guys didn't choose it already. I would sell my soul for teleportation. To be able to just be anywhere I wanted at any time, not have to worry about like travel time to get there. Poof, I'm there.
0: Let's say you got that.
1: Yeah.
0: Your family's going to go back to visit family in New Jersey. It's you, Annette, your two kids.
1: Mm-hmm.
0: So do you just get them in the car and get them on the way or drop them off at the airport and then poof, I'll meet you at the gate?
1: I mean, in my fantasy, they can come with me. Like
0: it's a one seater. The old teleportation.
1: Yep, the teleportation bubble is not big enough
0: for
1: four.
0: List. It's my rules. It's one person.
1: No. Okay.
0: It's
1: well,
0: like
1: let me amend that. Teleportation for me and anyone I want to come with me.
0: Okay.
1: So you guys can come with me too if you want.
0: Radio travel just got a lot better.
1: Exactly.
2: Oh, that would be a lot better.
1: Exactly.
2: Can you ensure that there's no nausea involved?
1: Can't be insured.
2: Okay. Well, you can let me know.
1: I mean, teleportation is instant, so. Yeah, you might have a little bit of nausea, but it's probably going to go away pretty quickly.
2: Probably.
0: Don't you get a little nausea on planes a lot of the times anyway? You're not as uneasy
2: not really.
0: As you used to be, but
2: not as bad. But I don't know what happened. I mean, when you teleport, it might only seem like the blink of an eye, but once you know get into time and all that, I mean, heck, it might feel like you're in there for an hour. So you're going to have to let me know.
1: Not my teleportation. Okay.
0: Is there going to be in teleportation Wi-Fi or anything so we can watch movies?
1: It's going to be instant, man.
0: Well, you say that. I mean,
2: again, you Delta says
0: I'm going to get to Cedar Rapids on Friday at 3:40. We all know that ain't necessarily happening.
2: All right. Well, I'm assuming that it's going to be like a beam me up kind of thing, and they never seemed nauseous on Star Trek. So
1: No, they were perfect. Yeah. They got there right away, and there were never any issues.
2: That would have been a really funny side storyline, though, if there was one crew member that every time they did beam me, went out to the side and barfed. God dang. We should write stuff. That'd be a hilarious character flaw.
0: So we're going to write stuff for a show that's 65 years old?
1: Yeah.
0: Okay.
1: Yeah.
2: Well, there was a new generation. There have been like 9 of those things. Yeah, they still put out new movies. So at some point, you could introduce a funny character that gets nauseous when they get beamed.
0: Now we're going to get the, well, actually, season four of the new generation, a character named Vasorfis did that.
2: Yeah, whatever.
0: Maitland, it's my list. Three things you would sell your sprinkly glittered soul for.
3: It's my list.
4: First up, I want an untouched, nobody has renovated a single thing in it, mid-century modern home with a conversation pit. Mm-hmm. Want it so bad.
1: You want it to look like Brady Bunch.
2: So you want it to be original.
4: Yes. I want the wood paneling.
2: Shag carpet.
4: Yes.
0: Furnished? In original furnishings?
4: If they're cool enough.
0: Okay.
4: But I would also find
0: would
4: furnishings
0: that.
4: that would go well in there. But I just want it so bad. I see people buying them up or they do these house tours and they're like, oh my gosh, we have this stupid fireplace. I'm like, leave it alone.
0: Right? Mm-hmm.
4: People are buying up all the cool houses and ruining them and turning them into sad beige boxes.
2: A lot of people do that. Yeah, it's like when you buy an old home, an even older home, and they paint all the trim.
4: Yeah.
2: You know, come on, guys.
4: Leave it alone. Leave it alone.
2: Just get a new house.
4: If you want a house that looks new and gray and boring, buy that. Quit buying up all the cool ones, because by the time I can buy a house when I'm like 80, mm-hmm. they're all going to look the same because y'all have ruined everything good.
1: Mm-hmm. Don't look at me. I haven't ruined anything.
0: Yeah, you know I can't fix things.
1: My house is from the 80s. It looks like crap already.
2: Yeah, my, the only thing my still looks like it's from the 80s.
0: If my house was a mid-century modern, the only thing you'd get when you bought it from me is a mailbox a little too far from the road.
1: And some water.
4: Next up, get married at the Neon Museum in Las Vegas.
0: Dude, that's awesome.
2: At the Neon Museum, huh?
4: Yeah. It's
0: Why did you get offended when we said a lot of the things you like are tacky?
4: Listen. It's really cool. I went there one time, and it's where all of the old neons from all of the casinos that have either closed down or replaced them or whatever, they go there. And you can walk through and tour it, and sometimes they turn them on, and it is so sick.
0: Wait, they're not on?
1: Sometimes they turn them on?
4: Well, when you're there in the dark, they turn it on. They're not going to turn them on in the daylight.
0: It's a museum.
4: You can't see anything. No, it's outside.
2: Yeah, they're all outside.
4: In the desert.
0: My mistake.
2: It looks like a junkyard for
4: kind
2: old
4: of.
2: Signs.
0: I thought you meant
2: except
0: like,
2: that they're a little bit nicer displayed. But
4: yeah. And when I went there, there was a wedding going on because there's like a secret area where they have it set up, like a whole area with all the signs around it, perfectly set up for weddings and stuff. And it seems so cool. I'd love to get married there, but it seems like a pain in the ass to get your whole family to come to Vegas, do all that. And everybody's going to be like, why don't we have to travel? And it just.
1: Boy, do they not have air conditioning at the Neon Museum?
4: It's outside.
1: So, it's totally outside?
4: Yeah.
1: Oh.
4: There's a gift shop.
1: Okay.
4: That's inside.
1: It says the Neon Museum. I'm at their website, neonmuseum.org. The Neon Museum may delay opening until temperatures drop below 105 degrees Fahrenheit.
2: Yeah, it gets a little steamy out there on the dirt.
1: Wow.
4: Yeah.
1: I assumed it was an indoor thing.
4: Yeah, you just go, you go just outside of like the original strip, and it's right there, and it's so cool, and I'd love to get married there, or just in general.
1: Have would we you, rubbed off on you?
0: Would you settle for just doing it next to an LED sign that looks neon?
2: Yeah.
4: Honestly, if there was like a warehouse here in town that had a bunch of cool neon signs, I'd get married there.
1: Hear that, Josh? You can do this.
0: Yeah, yes, all you gotta do is build a neon warehouse. No problem.
4: And then for number three, I had a lot of things that I was like, I just want to hang out with people that are dead doing things they do best. I guess Gordon Ramsay's
0: like
4: not dead. Like one of them was like, have beef Wellington
1: very
4: prepare.
1: Alive.
4: I want to cook beef Wellington with Gordon Ramsay, but have him, do all the work and me just stand there and be like, yell at me, daddy.
1: So you want him to yell at you.
4: While making me beef Wellington.
1: Making you beef Wellington. Mm-hmm.
4: But also like, I'd love to hang out with Andy Warhol for the day and then have him paint me. That'd be really cool. But mostly, I want to have a day to rummage through Dolly Parton's closet with her, where she's pulling things out, telling me stories, and
0: this
4: then maybe
0: for you.
4: And then maybe I get to keep something at the end of the day.
1: Oh, you know that she would give you something.
4: Oh, yeah.
1: That's a really generous person in the world.
2: That's a good one. I mean, she would now.
1: Yeah.
4: If I sold my soul to have her back for the day just to do that.
5: That'd
4: I'd do
5: out.
4: It. Yeah.
2: Do you think that'd be disappointing for her? Like, she goes, hey, I'm back alive. Wait, I'm here to do what?
4: Yeah.
2: I have to spend my one day back alive going through my closet to give to this lady? Ah, geez.
0: And then she's going to take this dress and get married at a neon museum in the desert? She wouldn't judge you. I actually think even Dolly Parton would judge you for that.
4: No, she wouldn't.
0: I've never said a bad word about anybody in my life, but this is dumb, Skank. No.
4: Yeah. She'd ask if she could come to the wedding, and we'd have to fast forward things along. And
5: yeah, then Josh would have to sell his soul.
4: Yeah.
0: That's fine.
1: Yeah.
4: Yeah.
2: We don't know. Yeah, he's got soul to give.
0: Well, I don't know.
2: Isn't he a drummer?
4: Yeah.
2: No, there's not much soul to give there.
0: Text. I went to that neon boneyard. It was the most boring 2 hours I've ever spent in my life.
4: Okay, well, you go to Vegas for hookers and blow, so.
0: That could be true. Let's see.
4: I go for history.
0: This one. My son said he would sell his soul to snap his fingers and make any fictional character alive. That's a good one.
2: Oh, man. Hmm. Some fictional characters. I'd be a little leery
0: of a kid
2: being
0: able
2: to do that. Yeah. I know. There are some bad ones, too. Ah, great. He brought in Vader.
1: What if it was just a randomizer? Like, you snapped your fingers just a random person popped up next to you.
0: So it might be Neo from The Matrix?
1: Yes.
0: Or King Ghidorah from Godzilla?
1: Yeah.
0: Okay.
2: Oh no.
1: Oh, that would be awesome.
2: Boy,
0: that's a real three-headed monster you got there.
2: Be like Ghostbusters, where it's like, whatever we think of, it's going to conjure it.
0: Maitland, somebody sent a photo of them renewing their vows at the Neon Museum in Vegas.
4: That's so cool.
0: They look good doing it. They don't look miserable, like I imagined you when we talked about it.
2: I mean, you have to do it at 2 a.m. when it's only 98 degrees. But
4: that's fine.
0: So let me get this straight. This texter writes from Michigan. Steve wants to teleport, and Maitland's big dream is to get married in the light aisle at Menards.
2: Yeah.
4: Different strokes for different folks.
2: Yeah, it's her list.
0: I also really, really like lights.
4: I do too.
0: I'm with you.
1: That light aisle gets me every time.
2: I go through it every time to see if there's a light I might like.
0: Yeah, the light aisle and the grocery section are the only reason I go there. Those are good lists. Fine lists, everyone. Great job. Top notch. 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The Free Beer and Hot Mix Report on the way. A reporter for, I think, Fox was ready to show off the incoming hurricane. Hurricane Lowell, I believe, is the latest one. Yeah. Ellie De La Cruz makes the coolest throw in baseball history. I don't know if that's the case, but it's pretty good. And a car accident in Atlanta that I don't know how you could possibly explain. That's on the way in the report next. It is the Free Beer and Hot Wings Show.
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2: 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This reporter is getting ready to report on Hurricane Lowell, which I'm not going to lie. It's been off my radar, no pun intended. I don't even know where it's making groundfall here. This is something I should look up.
4: I think it's in the Pacific.
2: Okay. Oh, is that the one that's going to potentially hit Hawaii?
4: Mm-hmm. I believe so, yeah.
5: Here we go.
2: It is.
5: Woo! Yeah, we're okay. Go ahead. We're okay.
2: Yeah, my apologies for that. It did hit Hawaii, but as soon as he said, okay, let's go for the story, some of the surge washed up, and he was nearly taken out at the knees and washed away. He was fine.
4: Yikes.
2: But thousands in Hawaii without power as of 2 hours ago.
4: It looks like a hit.
2: As it hit west of Kauai.
4: Yeah.
2: And Niihau. 80-mile-an-hour winds and 21 inches of rain.
4: Dang.
2: In a short period of time.
4: I mean, it's already one of the rainiest places, but that amount anywhere in that short a period of time is so devastating.
2: 90% of the island is, or at least was initially, without power on Kauai.
4: Wow.
2: Yikes. All right. Baseball. Cincinnati Reds and the Dodgers. This is a remarkable. The Reds have a player that we've played clips of before because his athleticism is just crazy. Ellie De La Cruz.
6: He's like insanely fast.
2: Mm-hmm. And he has a cannon for an arm.
6: Yeah.
2: And in this case, he makes an amazing throw after the center fielder tried to make an amazing play and failed. Check this out.
7: So far, this has been a carbon copy to the first at bat. This time, this is sent to center. Myers coming on. It bounces by him.
6: Ooh, gets past him.
7: Hernandez shoots up to second. Myers in hot pursuit with Bleday. Hernandez motoring for third. The wave is on. De La Cruz from center to the plate. It's there. He's out. What a relay by Ellie De La Cruz. The cannon from mid-center. And he got him in home plate.
6: So, dude nearly had an inside-the-park home run.
2: Seemed like a sure thing.
6: Yeah.
2: And then De La Cruz.
7: Disbelief from Dodger fans that Hernandez got gunned down by Ellie.
2: He's not shallow center field. He's about halfway between where the grass starts and where the center fielder would normally line up. So he's still relatively deep.
6: That's 150 feet, I bet.
2: Oh, from, sure.
6: Yeah,
4: yeah,
6: easily.
4: He
2: throws it. It's on a short hop bounce to the catcher who has so much time. The runner almost, you can see his body language give up.
6: He does.
2: That throw hit 105 miles an hour.
4: Are you serious?
2: Yes. Yeah. That's why it's going viral.
4: Wow.
6: That's crazy.
2: 105 miles an hour and on the button.
4: Yeah, the Dodgers player, when he starts to snag the ball, was already like in that I'm about to slide crouch, and it was too late.
6: Yeah.
4: And then he slid like 2 feet short anyway, and the guy goes, plunk.
6: Yeah, Free Beer, though, you're right, though. His body language, just you can hear him just go, what the hell? Yeah.
2: Remember in the movie Major League when Wesley Snipes' character tries to steal a base and he slides head first, but stops about 3 feet from the bag? And then the second baseman just waves him closer. It had that same sort of feel.
6: Yep.
4: Was that from yesterday?
6: I think it was from the day before.
4: Oh, okay. Because I was going to say, oh, man, all those heroics, and they lost 14-1.
6: Yeah.
4: Well, that was last night, though, so yeah.
2: Okay. So this story, it's a little bit about the eyewitness. This is from within a news story in Atlanta about a car crash that happened. Where people discovered it, they started going through a fairly short tunnel in Atlanta, right? And they're going through, and you'll hear him talk about it. He thought they were seeing construction. But when he says, then we saw a car accident, I want you to know, in advance, the car is stuck in the ceiling?
6: The roof?
2: In the roof of the tunnel.
4: Oh, no.
2: You see the back of the car kind of hanging out, sort of cattywampus, and feet sticking out of the door.
6: Okay. Are the feet alive?
2: Yeah.
6: Okay.
2: They ended up being okay.
6: Okay.
2: Like, they're fine. They were fine. You know.
8: And we're leaving from Magic City. They had picked me up. And we're coming under, we're heading eastbound, right? We're heading eastbound, and we come under a bypass, and we just see a car wedged up and feet hanging out.
2: How?
9: People were comparing it to us.
6: What the hell?
4: I mean, okay. It's insane. So you're talking about a tunnel that is deep enough, or the ceilings are high enough, that you can get a semi through there. So they're 10, 12 feet high.
2: Yeah.
4: And then it's like rafters that you would have, or trusses that you would have in your basement. And it's that kind of like look, and it's just sideways tucked in there. I don't know how it bounced in a way to do that.
6: Did it fall through from the other side? Is this an overpass, underpass scenario?
4: I mean, I don't know. It seems like there's a crash in the tunnel, but yeah, there's a foot hanging there.
2: Yep.
8: Eastbound, right? We're heading eastbound, and we come under a bypass, and we just see a car wedged up and feet hanging out.
2: Okay, pause. They're going to cut to someone else who was with her, mm-hmm. I believe, or at least another eyewitness, and there's something peculiar about them as they start to speak and they move around in front of the camera.
9: People were comparing it to, like, the Wicked Witch of the West, you know, like Wizard of Oz, the feet hanging out. You know what I mean? She actually noticed it before me. Like, we were coming into the entrance to the tunnel, and she stands.
6: Was he wearing, like, baseball batting gloves?
2: I think those purple surgical gloves you buy. Like, he's a former coworker eating some chicken wings.
4: Okay, so he's wearing latex gloves.
9: Still. So, you know, we're parked, and I'm like, what's going on? She's like, I think I see feet hanging out the roof. And I'm like, nah. So I get out the car with my phone, and that's the footage y'all see of me, like, you know, aiming the phone up and everything, and I just remember the people on the ground telling him, like, yo, don't move, don't make the car tip. So, I mean, I'm under the impression that he's still alive. I mean, hopefully he is, but, you know, record the footage and just, we didn't stay long enough for the police to come to even find out how he got saved and stuff.
2: Why?
6: That's the biggest mystery ever.
4: Are you kidding? So you went, oh, that's cool, and you took 5 seconds of video footage and then scurried on your merry way? You didn't wait until somebody showed up to help?
9: Or
4: to see how this would unfold?
9: I've been driving all day, so we had a long trek back to the east side of Lithonia. So, you know, we got the footage. I jumped back in my car, went around the dumbbells in the street, and, you know, made it back home and uploaded the footage the next day.
6: Wait, went around the dumbbells?
4: I guess they must have been in the car to begin with.
6: So many levels to this mystery.
2: Apparently, the vehicle lost control on the on-ramp, crossed the median, and plunged into the overhead structure of the I-80. I don't understand how it plunged up into the right. Mm-hmm. Like, did it fall through the top?
6: That's what I thought.
4: I guess it must have. Like, yeah, maybe there's a divider of some sort within the tunnel.
2: Atlanta above. Fire Rescue and local authorities safely rescued the driver, who escaped without major or critical injuries.
6: How?
2: I don't know.
6: Was it a scenario where they weren't wearing their seatbelt and that's how it came to a stop with their feet out the window? Or were they trying to climb out?
2: Yeah. Or maybe they were dangling because they had their seatbelt.
6: Yeah.
4: Why isn't the news telling us how it got there?
6: It's what we need to know.
4: They never give you the one piece of information that you want to know.
2: I got it.
4: Okay.
2: According to a different TV site, the motorist was driving on the overpass bridge when it lost control in a turn, hit a concrete median, flipped over the concrete guardrail, and plunged off the edge of the bridge in an area that wasn't covered on the bridge, so sort of in between the two sides.
6: Okay.
2: And then fell down and got wedged between the concrete beams that go across.
6: So it came through from above, not up from below.
2: So it helps to know it's not a tunnel that is completely, tunnel, it's an underpass.
4: Okay, okay.
2: But it looks like a tunnel, right?
4: But still, I mean, if the news is going out there, surely, you remember when they used to give us all those great Vietnamese reenactments and everything?
2: Mm-hmm. Like, those were the days.
4: You couldn't send somebody out there even without a reenactment and just go, okay, I know what you're asking yourself. How did it get there from here? Okay, let me go up above and I'll show you how this happened.
2: I hate to defend the news, Hot Wings, but we only played the part with the guy talking where he had his hands in surgical gloves.
6: Right.
2: They might have told us in the whole story, though admittedly, it seems like a lot of them didn't. They just said, yeah, he fell up there.
4: I don't think so.
2: What?
4: I mean, I watched a video out of Fox 5 Atlanta, and it didn't show me anything than what we just watched.
2: Mm. Not helpful.
4: No.
2: On the way.
4: How?
2: Dumber than the show trivia. Let's get a contestant, caller 11. 1-800-947-3979. Maitland has questions. Maitland has questions. Mm-hmm. You'll play against Steve for $100 dumber than the show trivia's next. It is the Free Beer and Hot Wing Show.
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8: I did.
10: Yeah.
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8: At the top of the hour, what's the biggest, yes, there's a catch moment you've seen? This starts with a simple case of Sprite. 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
10: Okay. All right.
8: That's later after that. The experiment in circadian rhythms in the National Football League down under going on right now. But first, this.

0: Beat it. It is time to play Dumber Than the Show trivia each and every day at this time. We add $100 to the jackpot every day, every week, rather, for each person that plays. Mm-hmm. That's confusing. So if Steve wins today, his jackpot would double from 100 to 200. If not, then the new 100 replaces the old 100, and the listener wins that. Who is this listener we speak of? It is Mike listening on K-Rock in the Upper Peninsula of Michigan. Hi, Mike. How are you?
1: Doing well. How are we doing?
0: Very good. Now, you're a big Packers fan, the Upper Peninsula. A lot of Packers fans and Lions fans. Probably more Packers, right?
1: Yeah, closer to Lambeau than we are Ford Field. Yeah, so it just makes sense geographically.
0: What is the ceiling for the Packers this year?
1: The ceiling is the Super Bowl, right? That's always the expectation on a title town.
0: And obviously, and what are your expectations?
1: I mean, I'm just praying for a winning record, really.
2: Okay. that's a good starting place, honestly. Take it from a lifelong Lions fan. Well, start it a winning season, and anything above that then ends up being great.
0: And in the toughest division in all of the National Football League right now.
2: Yeah.
0: All right, Mike, you got a chance to win $100. You're taking on Steven Dumber Than the Show trivia. Maitland is asking the questions today.
1: Cool.
0: Steve will exit the hallway. You will not be able to hear the question, or he will not be able to hear the questions or the answers as you go first. 90 seconds is the maximum amount of time for either of you. Each gets the same five questions. Whoever gets the most right wins. If there's a tie, low time is the deciding factor. That is it. Now, Maitland.
3: Mike, any good at trivia?
1: I play along every day, and I'm usually pretty mediocre.
3: Okay. Do you think you'll do better than mediocre today?
1: Yeah. Yeah, I really do.
3: Right. Well, your chance to prove yourself, if you are ready. Are you ready?
1: Of course I'm ready.
3: All right, that begins in 3, 2, 1. What kind of animal is Diggum, the mascot for Honey Smack cereal?
1: Honeybee.
3: The holy trinity of Cajun cooking is a base mixture of diced onions, green peppers, and what other vegetable?
1: Oh, pass.
3: If you order an Aperol Spritz, what color would you expect it to be?
1: Pink.
3: What is the name of Harry Potter's beloved owl?
1: Hedwig.
3: Which pop star's fans are referred to as little monsters?
1: Lady Gaga.
3: The holy trinity of Cajun cooking is a base
1: mix.
3: You said pass?
1: Yeah.
3: Okay, cool. Time. Before that, but
2: yeah,
3: you got
2: I got it.
3: Cool. Mike, how do you think you did?
0: But before that.
1: Honestly, I feel like I did pretty mediocre.
3: Okay. Yeah, to be expected. Well, we will.
0: Good news. You're playing trivia on the Free Beer and Hot Wing Show. Pretty mediocre. Good enough to win.
3: Yeah. We'll get you on hold.
1: I'm meeting my standard here. That's what I'm looking for.
0: Right. Hold on.
3: And we will wave Steve back on in. Oh, Steve's jogging.
2: Yeah, oh, look at that. Man. That's a peppy steppy.
3: It is. That's the peppy step of a confident man.
4: I decided I want to be like Bob from S Creek, who runs into every scene.
0: No, he does, doesn't he?
4: Yeah, once I saw that, I couldn't unsee it. I want to be that guy.
3: Okay. Well, Steve, how are you feeling about your chances on trivia today?
4: Great.
3: All right. Well, your turn to defend your... How much is your jackpot?
4: $100.
3: So your chance to get out of the $100 club begins in 3, 2, 1. What kind of animal is Diggum, the mascot for Honey Smack cereal?
4: Pass.
3: The holy trinity of Cajun cooking is a base mixture of diced onions, green peppers, and what other vegetable?
4: Onions, peppers, and beans?
3: If you order an Aperol Spritz, what color would you expect it to be?
4: Pink.
3: What is the name of Harry Potter's beloved owl?
4: Hooter.
3: Which pop star's fans are referred to as little monsters?
4: Lady Gaga.
3: What kind of animal is Diggum, the mascot for Honey Smack cereal?
4: Badger?
3: Hi. How do you think you did?
2: That famous cereal badger.
0: Did you think that's where Honey Badger came from?
4: Dude, I nearly said dermatophyte because
2: yeah,
0: digger
2: rather than dig 'em.
4: Yes, Yeah. And then, yeah, luckily, you said cereal.
2: <He's>, cereal dermatophish.
4: I don't think I did that well.
3: Okay. Well, we will get Mike back on, who felt like he did pretty mediocre. And we will score this game. Welcome back, Mike.
1: We're just two mediocre guys playing trivia, Steve.
4: All right. I love it, Mike.
3: Question number one. What kind of animal is Diggum, the mascot for Honey Smacks cereal? Steve Pass came back around, said badger. Mike said honeybee. The answer is frog.
2: It's a frog, guys.
0: Diggum. Diggum.
3: Yeah. He's a frog wearing a little baseball cap. Cute.
4: Doesn't
1: yeah, I knew that one.
2: As soon as you see it on a box, you'll go, oh.
0: Now, Mike, you said you knew that one. You said honeybee. Bold strategy.
1: The pressure got to me.
0: It does.
3: Question number.
4: It doesn't look familiar.
3: Question number two. The holy trinity of Cajun cooking is a base mixture of diced onions, green peppers, and what other vegetable? Steve said beans. Mike passed, came back around, said pass. The answer,
0: onions.
3: Is onions was listed on there, but
2: is it garlic?
0: Better.
3: Yeah. Onions. The celery.
2: Oh, celery!
0: Everyone's
2: wrong in the room.
4: Oh god! Yeah. Just pour water in there.
3: Question number three: if you order an Aperol Spritz, what color would you expect it to be? Steve said pink. Mike said pink. You're both wrong. It's orange.
2: I was gonna say it's orange, right?
3: Yeah.
0: What is that?
3: It's Aperol, which is digestive, I think is what they call it. And then it's fruit juices and Prosecco.
2: Maitland just talked at length about this when her dream girl was in town for the concert. Mm-hmm.
4: That's why I guessed pink, because I knew Maitland was into it. And I was like, Maitland likes pink drinks.
2: Yeah.
3: It's orange. We move to question number four. What is the name of Harry Potter's beloved owl? We are tied 0-0.
2: Okay. Lighten the world.
3: Steve answered Hooter.
4: Yeah.
2: Harry Potter's owl, Hooter.
3: Mike said Hedwig. It is Hedwig.
4: And
3: Mike is on the board 1-0.
1: I've never missed an opening night of Harry Potter.
4: Well, good for you.
0: I mean, if you want to say you have sex all the time, just say it.
1: I mean, I have three kids, so.
0: Yeah, right?
3: Yeah, doing something. The kids. Question number five. Which pop star's fans are referred to as little monsters? Steve said Lady Gaga. Mike said Lady Gaga.
4: Oh,
3: it is Lady Gaga, and Mike wins 2-1.
4: Nice job, Mike.
1: Yeah. $100 has never felt so good.
0: Mike, you said you did mediocre, and we said that was good enough to win, and that turned to be prophetic.
1: Mm-hmm. Heck yeah, brother.
0: We remain pathetic. Mike, congratulations. Keep an eye on your email inbox for that exciting government paperwork you need to get, and then send it back in to us, okay?
1: Bureaucracy for the win. Thank you so much, guys.
0: You thank you, Bill. Steve, we'll spend another week in Club 100, him and Kelly.
4: Yeah.
0: Rubbing elbows in there.
4: Yep.
0: Who's going to get out first? Or are they just going to become roommates in the land of lost trivia?
2: Oh, no.
0: You think you two could live together? Roommate
4: There's
0: style?
4: Not a chance in hell that Kelly and I could live together. Absolutely not. I will. I don't like to close the door that quickly, but that door needs to be slammed shut. There's no yes ending here.
2: No, that's you don't want your living room to be a different color every day? And you don't want a cat sleeping on your face?
4: Oh, my God. Can you imagine the complaints she would have about me?
2: Oh, gosh.
0: Oh, yeah. The two of you, no, you could not live together. That's why it's such a fun thought. It's like the real world minus all the sex and drinking.
4: Yeah.
0: For like one of you.
4: Let's pick two people who absolutely cannot coexist.
0: Yeah, not that you don't like each other.
4: No.
0: You two in a home not go together.
2: Living together would be not.
4: Kelly,
0: if you had to live with someone from the show, who would it be as roommates?
4: Roommates. Probably Hot Wings.
2: Hell yeah, brother.
4: Yeah.
2: We could accomplish so much.
4: Mm-hmm. Or so little.
0: I believe the two of you could talk about accomplishing a lot.
3: Yes.
0: A lot.
4: Yeah.
2: Maybe.
0: A lot of good planning sessions.
2: Mm-hmm. But I'm a lot more motivated when there's another person there.
0: For a minute.
2: To see me sitting on a couch thinking.
4: Oh, you don't have to worry about that.
2: So.
4: I'm not going to judge you for sitting on the couch.
2: But I would judge myself. Like, oh, I got to. Yeah. I gotta,

0: jumped over 20%, but he hadn't had accidents. He hadn't had tickets, so he started digging in, trying to find out, like, what is going on? Somebody report him? Turns out the person who reported him wasn't a person. It was his own car. Every hard break, every fast merge, every late-night taco run, his automaker logged it all, then sold it to a data broker. The broker sold it to his insurance company, and he requested his file. Hundreds of pages. Now, General Motors just agreed to pay $12.75 million to the state of California over this exact thing. What's the lesson, Hotwigs?
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0: Remember when you used to have to say things like, all right, great deal, but what's the catch?
1: Sure.
0: Mm-hmm. Now the catch is like three steps and a pint of your own blood. We'll get to it next. 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

0: 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We were college roommates a minute ago. Worked together ever since then.
1: Yeah.
0: Steve is here, joined us in 2009. Kelly on assignment, joined us in 2019. Maitland here, former intern, former part-timer, former ex-show member, and now back. And Tommy behind the glass, somewhere in year two. In a little bit, a reality TV star says doctors found something alive moving inside her face. And she is threatening to cut it out herself. You're going to want to hear this.
2: Wow.
3: What? That's
2: very sci-fi gross.
0: Mm-hmm. Is this just a clueless tax? Is it? Or is it a completely unfair pricing technique that has become the accepted standard in American business? Right? There used to be some sort of give and take, like, yes, I'll get a better deal, but this happens. But now it's becoming a bit much. There's a store that has gone viral, a grocery store in California, because of a sign underneath a 12-pack of Sprite.
2: Yep.
0: Regular price, $12.99. Okay, so we're paying vending machine prices as though we're buying them in single cans? Like that you close get when it. You buy
2: yeah.
0: a can of
2: yeah.
0: soda.
2: I mean, it's quite a bit, but, you know, it's something you like. It's not something yeah. you need, so make that choice.
3: A 12-pack of cans for $12.99.
0: Mm-hmm. A lot. But right next to it on the same sign, the big sign is yellow, a little cutout box in white with a red square around it. It says digital coupon, $4.99. Now that's the big part.
3: Damn, $8 off?
0: Yeah. But you have to have the app.
3: Okay.
0: You have to scan it into the app.
3: No problem.
0: And you have to buy five or more to get the deal.
2: I mean,
3: 5 12 packs.
2: It's a yes. I mean, it's annoying, but this is pretty normal now. I mean, when you go to the grocery store, it's common to see, like, you know, buy five, like, especially of like chips or boxes of pasta, like things like that. This is not that uncommon. Certainly the three for deal is very common with soda, at least locally.
0: Buy three, get them. Yes, that's very common.
2: That's, really
0: that's
2: common.
0: A big difference.
3: But for that much of a discount?
0: It's not
3: that much of a
2: that's a big discount. I mean, yeah.
0: Would you do it?
2: If I really wanted that much soda, I mean, they don't take up that much space.
0: Obviously.
2: It's annoying to have to do, but.
0: Just because I know somebody's going to be, you don't have to buy it. Obviously,
2: right.
0: You don't have to buy it. This is a discussion, not a real life.
3: Are they gouging, though? Because I wonder what, like, the national average for that product is.
2: I think
3: a 12-pack of Sprite.
2: I think it's in that ballpark.
3: $12.99.
2: Well, I think we pay that locally. It'll say like, I think locally it'll say like $10.99, but we have a 10 cent deposit on every can. So that's an additional $1.20 on whatever it is you're buying. If I mean, it's a 12 pack, right?
3: Let's see.
2: So
3: I'm looking it up, right? Okay. 12 ounce cans. $8.99.
2: Okay. Yeah, that's a lot better. But it's California, so I'm sure things are expensive.
0: That probably isn't that abnormal.
2: No, but I mean, yeah, life is full of decisions. Do I want to take this many things with me? I've done that. They've definitely had this deal with, like, you know, for bags of chips where it's like $2.99 a bag and it says when you buy five, and I go, oh man, well, I want that deal, but do I have space for five bags?
0: Right, most don't.
4: Hell yeah.
2: And then right, and there are times I go, oh yeah, we'll go through these, especially if it's going to be like where I have the kids for a week or something like that. I go, oh, we'll go through this. I'll buy them. But if I know it's not like that, I go, eh, I'm just going to pay full price for the one bag. I don't need this many right now.
0: Don't make me download apps to buy your stuff as a general rule.
2: Mm-hmm. I mean, but that's,
3: I mean, that's
2: the way it's the way it is. I mean,
3: though,
2: even from a person who hates apps,
0: that's
2: and
0: what
2: I do.
0: Man yells at cloud.
2: But, like, I mean, for a long time, I've had my little, you know, grocery scanner card here in my wallet, mm-hmm. you know, where it's like, in order to get the coupon, you have to have that with you.
0: That doesn't bother me. Just let me enter a discount code or, like, my phone number
3: or
0: something.
3: Put my phone number in.
2: I mean, I would rather do that. I definitely would rather do that.
0: What's the biggest, like, catch you've had to do to get, like, the most hoops to get a discount? Can you think of anything? I don't know if you can. I don't know if I can.
2: Well, I mean, I hate mail-in rebate discounts.
0: That's the worst.
2: Yeah. You know, there's the big box store that does that. And I appreciate it on one level, like, especially if you're buying enough of something where you go, okay, well, I got to spend $1,000 on lumber, insulation, whatever, if you're doing a bigger project. And you go, okay, well, if I'm getting 11% back, that's awesome. I'm going to get, you know, $110 back. Cool. But it's when it's the mail-in rebate and you spent $20 and, you know, you're like, ah, and you try to save them up, but then you got to fill and you go, this ain't worth it. That's too many hoops for me.
0: And that's, I think, why they do it.
2: Yeah, definitely. Because it feels good.
0: Because there's no actual advantage to a company of having you mail the UPC in. Somebody has to open that or whatever.
3: Yeah.
0: You know, like when you actually had to do that.
2: No, because it's not like a manufacturer rebate. It's not like get a rebate on Craftsman.
0: Yeah.
2: Or something where it's coming from the manufacturer. It's the store is doing it. So it's just a hoop to jump through. And you're right. It just sounds good. And they know most people will never do it.
3: I do it every time, though.
2: I do it if it's bigger.
3: Every time.
2: If it's under like $20 or $30, I won't do it for $2 or $3.
3: Yeah.
2: I don't want to spend the time. I mean, hell, a stamp now is what, like 80 cents. So it's like, what's the real benefit here?
0: Yeah, that's for sure. All right, so I mentioned a reality star found something living in her face, and she's threatening to cut it out.
2: Okay.
0: So living pretty bad,
2: in
0: right?
2: her face.
0: Living in her face.
3: Okay.
0: Brandi Glanville, who is
2: one of
0: the Real Housewives. She's a Real Housewives alum.
2: Okay.
0: Brandi and she's been dealing with a facial thing for 3 years.
2: For 3 years?
0: Yeah, that must have been a heck of a facial.
1: Oh,
0: now, it's not a bad breakout. She looks like a different person than she used to. Was she an actress first and then a Real Housewife? Am I confusing? Or was she wasn't on Baywatch?
2: No, I thought she was married to someone famous.
0: Anyway, Brandi Glanville was at a medical office, and the person holding the like the wand that they would do like a scan, like a woman was pregnant.
2: Yeah, okay.
0: Said, there's a thing in your face. That's the word I was looking for. Wasn't getting it, but yes, ultrasound.
2: Mm-hmm.
0: There's a thing in your face, and it's moving. And then they said, not much we can do about it. Anyway, that's something you should talk to another doctor about.
3: No,
0: bye.
3: You're the doctor. I'm here.
0: So she's been doing IV infusions for 18 to 20 hours a day. She's been living for the most part of 3 years plugged into the wall, so to speak. She is now considering cutting it out herself because no doctor will do it. I still don't know what it is.
3: Oh, no, I know what it is. I've looked up an article here. This is not a good combination of words.
0: Okay.
3: Brandi Glanville reveals multiple diagnoses as she prepares for fungal ball to be removed from her face.
2: Okay, so she has
0: fungal
2: ball of fungus?
3: A fungal ball.
0: And apparently no doctors are willing to remove it?
3: Well, in this picture, there's a side-by-side of her looking normal, and then and then next to it is a picture of her basically pinching her cheek almost all the way back, like under her ear, and it's just a big mass of fungus.
0: Good brown gravy. That is gross. That poor woman.
2: Wow, yeah. I guess it's spread down into her arm and stuff.
3: How does this happen?
0: The way healthcare works and everything, I don't know what her financial situation is. She's probably fine, but who knows?
2: I'm sure she's
0: so desperate.
2: Fine.
0: She might be able to, if she's going to cut it out herself, she could stream it online and charge people to watch it because people are weird.
3: You just make a little poke and then.
0: Oh, yeah. Homemade Dr. Pimple Popper?
3: Yeah, out comes a little. I bet she could actually go to the real Dr. Pimple Popper.
0: Oh, man.
2: Okay.
0: You think she's just going to hit it with a pair of tweezers and a bottle of whiskey?
3: I don't know.
2: A little scalpel.
3: Like those, what are those cysts? I know Kelly had talked about having one like on her wrist, and they call them like a Bible cyst.
2: Yeah, where you hit them with a book.
3: Bam! You hit them with a thick book, and it bursts them under the skin, and then.
0: Ultimately, you can't just stay at the doctor until they fix, but if they told you, Maitland, there was a. Like you went to an appointment and for some reason you're getting the same scan and they say, there's something living in your face. Should talk to someone. Are you leaving?
1: No.
0: Like, no, right? I'm not. Okay, see you later. Unless I'm at a completely different kind of doctor. Like, well, I'm only an ear, nose, and throat person, and it's in your cheeks, so it's not in my window.
3: I'm not a cheek doctor, sorry.
0: You'll have to go to Dr. Cheek. What would you do?
3: No, I'm not leaving until I have a referral and a date and a time that I'm going to see that next person.
0: Are you all, would any of you do home surgery like that? Maybe not on this, but.
2: I mean, I have done home surgery.
0: You have to cut yourself open kind of home surgery.
2: Not to that degree. I cut out my own planter's warts when I was a kid. That wasn't great.
3: I think the most I could do would be poke, but not cut.
2: I'm with you. I don't think I can slice.
3: Yeah.
2: I can definitely poke.
3: Big difference.
0: Could you poke a lot of holes till it was like a knife cut?
3: Maybe.
2: So you're just perforating yourself?
0: Yeah. Till it falls off?
2: Like a check?
0: Yeah. I'm with you. A friend of mine in high school decided the best way to battle acne was whenever he would get like a whitehead or a zit, he would take his compass. And I don't mean directional compass. I mean drawing circles.
2: Oh, the little like math compass.
0: Geography class or whatever.
2: Very sharp.
0: Not geography class. Whatever.
2: Geometry.
0: Geometry. And he would take the tip, dip it in alcohol, and then poke the zit.
1: Ew.
2: I mean, at least he had the wherewithal to poke it in alcohol first.
0: Yeah. I guess.
4: How did it work out?
0: I had a way worse acne problem than him. So apparently that was better than, what did they give me? Tetracycline or whatever? Mm. I don't know. And he didn't get told by the doctor, don't go out in the sun. Your face will catch on fire.
3: Was that the same doctor that said, you don't have a girlfriend, do you?
0: Yeah, same appointment when she gave me the Zitzo mix.
1: Zitzo mix?
2: I'm going to prescribe to you a high-strength Zitzo mix. It's not only effective, but delicious.
0: Oh, doctor, you have made me feel bad for years, and you don't even know it, or don't care. On the way. No, I'm not going to do it. I was going to say, what's your home surgery? No, I'm going to skip that. I can't be.
3: No, come on.
0: I don't know. We've had some great stories.
3: These will be great
2: calls.
3: That
2: have, like, years ago, remember when that guy made his own teeth out of rocks in the driveway?
0: Yeah, that was impressive.
3: There's still the one that I can remember. It was before I worked here. Guy talked about trimming off a skin tag off of his armpit.
0: With nail clippers.
3: Nail clippers. And he was a guy from New Jersey because he had, like, the thickest Jersey accent ever. He's like, yeah, so I lifted my arm up. I put them nail clippers around that thing. I pinched it together, and I seen stars.
2: Yeah. I've got a couple of those that have emerged, and I think next time I go to the dermatologist, maybe I'll say, hey, can you numb that and just do that? And then I'll never feel it. But doing it myself, I couldn't do it. I couldn't do it.
0: On the way, either you're really gross calls that make me uncomfortable and make me want to take my headphones off and sit on the couch behind me. Then if there's time after that, we'll talk about the Rams and the 49ers and the big time travel experiment that they're just both doing. That's on the way. It is the Free Beer and Hot Wings Show.
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0: this when Free Beer said this?
1: What is the rule? 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
1: The $1,000 Minute of Mayhem comes up at the in the next segment. We'll get a contestant at the end of this one. In the last segment at the end, we talked about Brandi Glanville, who is a former member of the Real Housewives show.
2: Started off as a model. I guess that's how she got
1: was a model.
2: Got famous, yeah.
1: So she was told by a doctor when she was getting an ultrasound of her face for whatever reason that, oh, hey, by the way, you got something living in there. Bye.
3: A fungal ball.
1: A fungal ball. She's been trying to get it taken out. No one will take it out. She's threatening to cut it out herself with bottle of whiskey and a scalpel.
5: I wonder why no one will do it.
2: Like, yeah, is it like too close to certain nerves or
1: maybe
2: something? I don't know. I mean, it seems like you could clear up a fungus somehow.
1: Even though
2: a little tenactin or something.
5: Well, they stick a needle in there and
2: I mean, you would think.
1: Even though a clear-eyed smart member of the show said, we don't need home surgery stories. Others pushed for it heavily.
2: Yes.
1: And now you get this.
2: Great.
1: 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Hi, Jason.
6: Hello.
1: Hey, bud. Jason, what kind of home surgery did you do?
6: Oh, I've done quite a few. I'll tell you, if I had something on my face like that, it wouldn't be there anymore. But I'm a mechanic, and I get metal in my eyes quite often. Well, I got a hot metal sliver in my eye. I've gotten it before where they've had to strap you down and drill it out of your eye.
1: Oh, how do you like them apples,
6: that's
1: Steve?
6: Horrible.
1: Steve, this was your idea.
5: I know. It's worth it.
6: And they're telling you, don't move or they won't get it.
1: Well,
6: years after that, I did another metal piece in my eye.
1: Okay.
6: And go to Utica Hospital. They can't get it out. Next day, I can't barely even see because it's running so bad. Go to Little Falls Hospital. They can't get it out. So I hit the drinking the Twisted Teas pretty good. Got a big magnifying glass and dug it out with a razor blade. And one of them high-powered magnets out of like a CD drive.
1: Oh, my God. What a genius maneuver.
6: You could see the hole in the eye after I got it out. But it healed up good. I mean, you could still see the marks, but...
1: Wow.
5: And you can see okay?
6: Oh, yeah. Besides, I'm getting old, so I can't see up close as good anymore.
1: Okay, prove you can see. Tap your cane on the phone.
6: I'm not that old.
1: Jason, when you say they drill it out, like, what do you mean?
6: They strap your head to a table, and it looks like a mini drill press coming at your eyeball, and they're looking at the drill, but they tell you don't move or they'll miss it.
2: Oh, wow.
1: I think I'd rather just leave it in there, and that's not the right choice either. Jason, thank you.
6: Before
1: you go.
6: It went in hot, so it killed the nerves, and it was starting to rust in my eye.
2: Jason, let me ask you this question. Have you ever considered wearing eye protection?
6: Yes, I do sometimes, but sometimes it actually gets bouncing around, and you don't even know it.
2: Well, I do believe that you get those little tiny pieces, and then it's there and takes a little while to embed itself real nice. But
6: I got another good one for you. My son was at his friend's house a couple years ago, fell and like literally bit a concrete curb and almost knocked his front three teeth out. The two on the side, they're not rooted too good, but the one in front that was hanging just dangled. They didn't know what to do with it at the hospital at nighttime. So me and the one doctor said, why don't we just try to push it back in for now? So we shoved it back in, and now that front one's rerooted and good.
5: Jesus. Wait, what kind of hospital do you go to where they take suggestions
6: Utica.
5: From the audience?
1: Utica.
5: They take suggestions.
6: You don't want to go to Little Falls Hospital. Usually you go in there with a cold, you end up dead. So we tried to go to Utica.
2: Okay. All right. But even that's a crapshoot.
1: Yeah, go to Utica Hospital. That's where they let you do it yourself.
5: We'll cut you a deal. This will be 60% off if you help.
1: I can't imagine a doctor being like, well, I'm flummoxed. You have any ideas? Why don't we shove it back in there? Okay, go get your shoving gloves.
2: Sounds good.
1: Cutting on your own eye.
5: Nope.
7: Mm-mm.
1: The magnet was genius.
2: Yeah,
5: well,
2: I was thinking about that when he was telling
5: the story. I was like, I wonder if it's just on the surface. I wonder if a magnet would do it. But I guess if it gets under the surface, then... Is it like,
2: yeah, you'd have to use
1: Could you feel it drawing out?
5: Like pulling your eyeball out?
2: I mean, probably.
1: Like it basically, you're using the same technique that makes the tide go up and down.
5: Yeah.
1: The gravity of the moon and the sun.
5: Mm-hmm. Magnets. How do they work?
2: I don't know. I'll never know.
1: Well, if there was ever a story that would make this one seem more tame, including its phrase, bag of pus, that was the one.
2: Okay.
1: This is Andrea. Hi, Andrea.
7: Hi, guys.
1: Hi. Did you do your own surgery in Nashville?
7: I did. Okay. So I want to preface this by saying that I celebrated 16 years clean and sober this year, this summer. So.
1: Good for you. You're here. Way to go. Way to go.
5: What was your, what was your drug of choice or your drink of choice?
7: It was IV heroin.
1: Whoa.
7: Wow. Yes. Yes. I was a homeless heroin addict for a few years.
1: Wow.
7: So I actually, this would have been back in 2008 or 9. I lived out of my car.
1: Okay.
7: And I used to listen to you guys in the mornings when I was really dope sick. So
1: thank you for
7: love
1: that.
7: You. All right. So I, when you inject yourself, you can get infections. And I got one. Of course, didn't want to go to the hospital. They're going to make me stop doing heroin. You don't want to go to the hospital. So I ended up getting 104 fever. Yes. And I had a giant bag of pus on my leg. So I took a razor blade and sliced my leg open. And when I tell you, I'm not exaggerating, it was about a gallon of green, yellow, chunky pus.
2: Oh, man, like pea soup.
7: It was pea soup.
1: Oh, my.
5: I would imagine that the relief had to be pretty amazing,
7: it
5: though, right?
7: Immediate fever gone.
1: Really?
7: And, yes, and I still have a scar, obviously, not from the cutting, but because it was eating away my muscle.
2: Oh, my God. Wow, that's crazy. What did it taste like?
7: What, I don't know.
1: Respectfully, don't know. Andrea, obviously, was, I don't even, I was going to ask if that was your rock bottom, but I'm guessing it was not,
7: no.
1: And your rock bottom is none of my business, so I take that back.
7: No, it was not. It was another year, but we got there.
1: Wow. Well, you should be super proud of the recovery in the 16 years and keep it going, and that is a tremendous show code share.
2: Yeah.
1: And we're glad to be with you in better times.
5: What did your car smell like once you...
7: It smelled like a dead animal.
1: Yeah.
7: And it was, I had probably about 4 or 5 t-shirts on the floor to catch it.
2: Oh, man.
1: That is wild. You just get, you know, you're in the throes of addiction, so you just get one of those little green pine trees and hang it from the rear view, and you're like, it's fine.
5: I can't even smell it.
2: Yeah. No,
7: Andrea, everything's good. Go on with your day.
1: Andrea, thank you.
7: Thank you, guys.
1: Appreciate it.
5: Wow.
1: Holy smokes.
5: A gallon?
1: I love
5: chunky pus.
1: I love it. And it wasn't just the first one we took. It was the first one that came in. I love that Steve begged for this and then had to sit there with his biggest nightmare, home eye surgery going on being discussed. You know, I'm
5: okay with it. I know that I didn't love that one personally, but
2: if we could just get a call about somebody who did their own carpal tunnel syndrome.
5: That might get me more.
2: We'd lose Steve.
5: I think it's become more wrists than eyes lately.
1: Really?
5: Yeah.
1: Like they're in there plucking the tendons. Bah. Like they're trying to pull on the strings of a violin.
2: Man. Oh, boy. A pus situation like that was what got me to break a habit when I was a little kid. I was a thumb sucker. But I would hide it because I knew I wasn't supposed to. So I was in about kindergarten. And I had like this... It was kind of a lump on my thumb, but I knew that's what it was from, but I thought it was just like saliva. So I don't know. I'm a little kid. And one day in class, it just got poked or something and it started to ooze like that. And I was like, I was so, and I like covered it up and I just like went over and like I cleaned up and I was like, but I was so mortified that anybody had seen it because other little kids, I'm like, I knew other kids weren't sucking their thumb anymore, that I was too old to do it. And man, you want to talk about cold turkey. That sucker never went back in there.
1: That was the day you decided never to put pus in your mouth again. And then later you're like, oh, thank God there's only one S.
2: Yes. Thank God.
8: In pus. Is there only one S?
2: Yes.
8: Boy, I always was like, how do you spell pussy? And then I'd make people spell the other word.
2: Well, I mean, if you're, yeah, I mean, if something's pussy, then I you would add another S and a Y.
8: Yeah.
9: Yeah. I just like the way you said it. That was amazing.
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1: Later on, one more thing. And what did we learn? One more thing on a pop rock star who just told the world they killed someone in Vietnam while a member over there as a band.
3: Wow.
4: What?
1: Uh-huh. Been haunted by it, by it for some 50 years. That's on the way. You want to hear that?
3: Okay, yeah, I
1: first
3: do.
1: This. Charlie's in Flint, listens on Banana 101.5. Hello, Charlie.
5: Hey, how's it going?
1: Great, bud. How are you?
5: Doing well.
1: All right. If you win, what are you going to spend the money on?
5: Magic the Gathering.
1: Magic the Gathering. Okay. How much do you have into that?
5: What's that?
1: How much do you have into Magic the Gathering so far?
5: I'd say probably at least $5,000.
6: Oof. Whoa. Check out this total nerd.
1: Now, is Magic the Gathering one where you play the games, their strategy games against each other? Like it's always in the back room of a card shop or something?
5: Yeah.
1: Okay. That's pretty good. Do you have good community through that?
5: Oh, yeah.
1: Okay. That's what I figured.
7: Do you go to one of those shops, the game shops, where they have to put up the sign that says, hey, friends, don't forget to bathe?
5: They post all the time.
1: Really?
7: Yeah.
1: Because we've seen
7: that. Yeah, we've talked about that.
1: Oh, man. All right. Do you need that reminder, Charlie?
5: I do not.
1: Okay, good for
7: good
1: you.
7: Man. Good man. Good man.
1: Well, Charlie, you can win $1,000. You got to answer all 10 of these questions in 60 seconds. Your last answer has to be out before the buzzer sounds. You can pass on questions, and we will come back to them if there is time. 60 seconds is not a lot. Are you ready?
5: Yes.
1: All right, Charlie. Your turn on the $1,000 Minute of Mayhem begins in 3, 2, 1. What is a word that becomes shorter by adding two letters to it?
5: Shorten.
1: Within 2 years, when did the Chernobyl disaster occur?
5: 1983.
1: What does barley become when prepared for brewing?
5: Malt.
1: Jake the Jailbird and Officer Mallory are characters in what game?
5: Repeat that.
1: Jake the Jailbird and Officer Mallory are characters in what game?
5: Pass.
1: Which fruit was once known as Persian apples?
5: Pears.
1: When a football team gets to the 20-yard line or further against a team, what have they entered?
5: Red zone.
1: What does the music-related acronym CD stand for?
5: Compact disc.
1: Where's the NFL game between the Rams and Niners being played tonight?
5: L.A.
1: What are the three main fossil fuels?
5: Natural gas, coal, and oil.
1: Let's score this game. What is a word that becomes shorter by adding two letters to it?
3: Charlie said shorten.
1: So it would be shortener? No. But, man, you had it. The answer is short.
3: Short.
1: We also would have accepted small.
3: Yeah.
1: I know. Oh. Kind of a... Within 2 years, when did the Chernobyl disaster occur?
3: Charlie said 1983.
1: No. Maitland.
8: 1979?
1: No. Steve.
7: 86.
1: 86. So we would have accepted 84, 85. 86, 87, 88. What does barley become when prepared for brewing?
3: Charlie said malt.
1: Yes. Jake the Jailbird and Officer Mallory are characters in what game?
3: Charlie passed.
1: Charlie, do you have a guess now?
5: Red Dead Redemption.
1: Nope. Steve.
7: Monopoly.
1: Monopoly, yes.
3: I had no idea.
1: When like, a football what? Team, oops, which fruit was once known as Persian apples?
3: Charlie said pears.
1: I think this one's pretty tough. Anybody know? It's not pears.
7: Oh,
8: it's
7: I would have said pears too.
8: Avocados?
1: P peaches. I also would have said pears. When a football team gets to the 20-yard line or further against a team, what have they entered?
3: Charlie said the red zone.
1: Yes. What does the music-related acronym CD stand for?
3: Charlie said compact disc.
1: Where is tonight's NFL game between the Rams and the 49ers going to be played?
3: Charlie said L.A.
1: Incorrect. Mainly.
4: Australia.
1: Yes. What are the three main fossil fuels? Hold on, Hotwings. Steve, what was his answer?
7: His answer was natural gas, coal. Oh, no.
4: Steve.
7: I had stored it in the memory, too.
3: And you had wind.
1: Just say the other one.
3: Plasma.
1: You're right so far.
3: Fire.
1: He was correct.
3: Moon.
7: Oil.
3: Oil.
1: Oil. Oil's it. How did you think of
3: sitting
1: it?
3: There saying it. Oil.
1: Oil. That's all we got to. How many did Charlie get?
3: Charlie got three.
1: Charlie, not today, bud.
5: Sounds good.
1: All right. Thank you, sir. Appreciate it. A good round. Fun.
3: Fun wow. round, yeah. Not good.
1: I had fun. Hopefully he did. Hopefully.
3: Yeah.
1: I'm pulling up a read. Give me a second. Talk amongst yourselves.
3: Okay.
1: Football's finally back. You know that.
3: I do know that.
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It is Brian O'Connor in the Lithia Toyota of Medford studio. 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
1: It's my list. The topic this time, top three things you'd sell your soul for. 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
2: Why does she have to get her tubes untied, man? 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
1: My tubes aren't tied. What do you want me to do? 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
2: Maybe she'd like that.
1: Well, I try as often as I can. There are times where I'm like, I bet I made a baby. I know it's impossible, but that one really got up in there.
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0: 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Let's jump into this. And this just goes to show that Florida Man Syndrome is contagious. A guy from Italy visited Florida recently and managed to get arrested after returning home when authorities discovered the head of an endangered crocodile hidden in his luggage. That's not cool. According to the report, quote, the reptile's head had been dried and wrapped in ordinary wrapping paper, thus evading security in the U.S. Border authorities in Italy seized the head and placed the passenger under investigation for allegedly, quote, smuggling a specimen belonging to a protected species without the proper certificate or license. If convicted, he could face a fine of $23,000 to $230,000 plus prison, maybe up to a year. For what it's worth, endangered crocodile heads aren't always illegal in Florida, but you have to go through the proper channels, which this dude apparently did not.
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0: Sunny and 94, clear and 55 overnight, sunny tomorrow and 84.
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Song mix of the day from Flespie's Bar and Grill. 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
1: 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If you've not won in the last 30 days or so, you can play now. We're going to give away a $20 gift card to Flespie's. We have a song. It is all scrambled up. Unscramble it. Give me the title and the artist, and you win. It's usually just that easy. Here it is, your song mix of the day.

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2: It's my list. 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

congratulations to Becky Mulvaney listening to us up there in Roseburg. We definitely appreciate that. Becky knew it was The Offspring. The kids aren't all right. Song mix of the day. Becky scores the $20 gift card to Flesby's Bar and Grill from The Rogue.

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1: Hey, it's Chuck with Loudwire Nights, and on tonight's show, we will be sharing our conversation with Andy Biersack of the Black Veil Brides, straight from Rocklahoma. Yes, in the 105-degree heat, we got to sit down with Andy right before Black Veil Brides took the stage, and we will jump into that conversation tonight. We've also got some birthdays, some anniversaries to celebrate in the world of Aerosmith and Kiss and a whole lot more. So you don't want to be late. It's going to be a nice Thursday night. We'll do this together, all right? Loudwire Night starts at 7 o'clock. I'll see you in just a little bit.
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Brian O'Connor from the Lithia Toyota of Medford studio. Holly Davidson will be here at 3 this afternoon. 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
1: It's my list. The topic this time, top three things you'd sell your soul for. One of mine was I'd sell my soul to have met my wife at a different time so that we could have made a baby together.
2: Why does she have to get her tubes untied, man? Maybe you should do a little more work.
1: My tubes aren't tied. What do you want me to do? Blast it through a road close sign?
2: Maybe she'd like that.
1: Well, I try as often as I can. There are times where I'm like, I bet I made a baby. I know it's impossible, but that one really got up in there.
2: That's great.
1: You might cough that out later.
3: Oh my God.
1: My wife just texted, that's the sweetest S anyone has ever said. I think she meant before I said the last part.
2: No, she's into that stuff.
4: Yeah.
1: That's why I want more time.
2: The writing's on the wall, right?
4: Yeah. She's into that stuff.
2: On the wall. That's right.
4: She's into that stuff, especially when that stuff is into her.
1: Friday is game day. Name that blank. America's favorite, plus dumber than the show trivia, and more.
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96.9 The Rogue. A new poll asked Americans if they could perform very common actions without instructions. Very interesting list. We'll share that with you coming up. Linkin Park now, What I've Done on The Rogue.

0: Rock 96.9, the Rogue Good Stuff. That is new from Moon Fever and Bury Me. It's Brian O'Connor. And if somebody walked up to you and offered you $1,000 if you'd immediately change a car's tire on the spot, could you do it? No, you can't watch a YouTube video first. A new poll asked how confident Americans feel about performing very common actions with no instructions. They are sewing a button onto a shirt, cooking white rice, changing a flat, and changing a dirty diaper. And cooking white rice, 73% said they could do it on the spot, and 2% said definitely not. Boomers are especially confident. Changing a diaper, 67% say they could definitely do it on the spot. 17% said probably, and 5% said definitely not. Boomers and Gen Xers are confident on that one. Sewing a button, 60% said they could definitely do it on the spot. 20% said probably, 8% probably not. 7% said definitely not. Again, boomers, especially cocky when it comes to sewing a button and changing a flat tire. Now, I could not sew a button to save my life. I can change a flat tire. My dad worked at Les Schwab for nearly 30 years. I picked up a few tips during that time. 39% said they could definitely do it on the spot. Another 22% said probably. 15% said probably not. 20% said no way. Men are especially confident on that one. Sadly, they didn't ask how confident Americans feel about assembling IKEA furniture, even with instructions.
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0: Sunny and 94, mostly clear and 55. Tomorrow, sunny and 84. Chance of rain on Saturday and 68.
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Rock 96.9, The Rogue, Brian O'Connor in the Lithia Toyota of Medford studio. Holly Davidson will be here later, starting at 3. 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

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Brian O'Connor for another hour. Ollie's here at 3. Shinedown now in Monsters on The Rogue.

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1: It's my list. The topic this time, top three things you'd sell your soul for. As we got started, we debated whose soul on the show would be worth the least. Tommy won that unfortunate door prize.
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1: It's like, remember when you get those wacky wall walkers and the first couple of times it'd stick to the wall and about the third time you'd realize it was covered with floor dust?
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1: And
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1: That's Tommy's soul.
6: Okay.
1: Tommy's soul is like an old sucker you found in the back seat of the car.
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1: Tommy.
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Rock 96.9, The Rogue. That's new from Marilyn Manson, Exit Wound. On the Rock birthday list, Joe Perry of Aerosmith, 76. Big Daddy Kane, legendary rapper. By the way, his name stands for King Asiatic Nobody's Equal. Whatever the hell that means, but he is 58. And Danny Hutton of Three Dog Night is 84.

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That's Greta Van Fleet's latest Play Your Games on Rock 96.9. The Rogue. Going to do it for me, Brian O'Connor. Holly Davidson next. I'll be back tomorrow starting at 10. Here's Godsmack on The Rogue.

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1: From Ashes to New, that is new rock called Die for You. 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Good afternoon. I'm Holly Davidson. How you doing? I hope everything's going okay for you. You doing all right? You? Yeah? I just want to check on you. Make sure you're good.

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1: It's my list. The topic this time, top three things you'd sell your soul for. One of mine was, I'd sell my soul to have met my wife at a different time so that we could have made a baby together.
2: Why does she have to get her tubes untied, man? Maybe she should do a little more work.
1: My tubes aren't tied. What do you want me to do? Blast it through a road closed sign?
2: Maybe she'd like that.
1: Well, I try as often as I can. There are times where I'm like, I bet I made a baby. I know it's impossible, but that one really got up in there.
2: That's great.
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3: Oh my God.
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0: There's Better Man from Pearl Jam, Rock 96.9 The Rogue. I am Holly Davidson in the Goat Coat Powder Coating and Cerakote studio. Let's do what in the actual F? Guys, check this out. A quirky little taxidermied fox head turned out to be one of the rarest animal species imaginable. I can say it. There was an anonymous buyer who originally picked up the strange-looking mount for about $67 at a county fair. But natural history collector James Cranfield later spotted it at auction and realized it wasn't a fox at all. It was the head of an extinct taxidermied Tasmanian tiger, also known as a lythosin. I'm assuming that's how you pronounce it. Now, he identified the rare animal partly because he counted its teeth. And then he ended up paying $85,000 for this taxidermied googly head, plus fees. So he did x-rays and CT scans and later confirmed that, yeah, he had not just spent a small fortune on a weird-looking fox. No, no. Considering there may only be one other lythosin head in existence, he says he has plans to make it available for scientific research. Tasmanian tiger. Crazy. The original owner bought it because of its googly eyes and cartoonish smile. Turns out it was laughing because it knew it was worth $85,000. Imagine buying a fox head at a flea market and discovering you accidentally bought a piece of history, right? The rest of us out here buying what may be a Beanie Baby, only to discover, yeah, it's a stupid-ass Beanie Baby.
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0: You're looking at sunshine, about 94 degrees today. Clear 55 overnight, sunny 84 tomorrow.
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That's new rock from Breaking Benjamin, Rock 96.9 The Rogue, where you can tune in Saturday nights for Full Metal Jackie. Every Saturday from 10 to midnight, it's 2 hours of the hardest rock and metal on the planet. 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

There's Bill Murray featuring A Day to Remember. Always Let You Down. That is new rock. Rock 96.9 The Rogue. In case you wanted to find that on the Spotify or whatever. B-I-L-M-U-R-I. Bill Murray. I like it when they get fancy like that. It makes me happy.

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1: It's my list. 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
1: Tommy.
4: Okay.
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Harvey Danger, there's Flagpole Sitta. 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

0: Dead Poets Society. That is new rock called Cold. 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I am Holly Davidson in the Goat Coat Powder Coating and Sarah Coates studio. Let's do... Okay. You guys check this out. Some of the world's strangest scientific research was honored at this year's IG Nobel Prize ceremony in Zurich, Switzerland. 10 teams won awards for unusual studies, including research into cockroach milk. Listen, Billy Gates and Klaus Schwab, you sit all the way down. We are not drinking cockroach milk. They don't even have nips. Just saying. So anyway, the evolution of the history of kissing and the science of blowing your nose. Yeah, they've been hard at work. One team even buried 1,000 pairs of underwear in more than 25 countries to study the soil health and decomposition of those undies. Now, apparently, this is a famously goofy award ceremony, okay? It also featured paper airplanes being thrown at the stage and trophies that look like a cross between, like, a mushroom and a human foot. And why do they do all this? Because apparently regular science just wasn't weird enough. We got teams out there studying the science of blowing your nose. I shouldn't laugh. That research is nothing to sneeze at. Maybe I should just make fun of the fact that half of these PhD people had to tell their parents, "Good news, I've been burying underwear all around the world professionally."
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4: Sunshine about 94 today, clear 55 overnight, sunny mostly, about 84 tomorrow.
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There's Young Again from Shinedown, Rock 96.9 The Rogue. That's new rock. I am Holly Davidson. All right, time to get your car clean. Do it, do it. 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

0: I am L.A. Lloyd, and 18 years later, Airborne is back on the Rock 30. Joel and Ryan O'Keefe join me from backstage in Spain after opening up for Judas Priest. We're going to talk Lemmy, Mudvayne, Bryan Adams, their new album, and why rock and roll just refuses to die. Airborne co-hosts this weekend on the Rock 30 with me, L.A. Lloyd.
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